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Bonsoir.

0: Superb. 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
1: Oh, I'm so bored, Laszlo. We've been playing the song for hours. Can we try something else?
0: Absolutely not. We have to be ready to hit all of the local bars in Calgary, Alberta.
1: Oh, fine. I suppose we'll try it again.
0: Her hoop skirt was a poop skirt when she couldn't find the loo.
2: Hey, dudes, what's crack-a-lackin' over here?
1: What the hell are you doing here, Colin Robinson? Get out!
0: It's fine, my darling. What do you want, Colin Robinson?
2: Well, I just couldn't help but notice your jam sesh was getting a little stale. I thought I'd give you a little song I wrote to spice things up.
1: Stale? Have you seen the way you dress? We don't want to play your boring, stupid song, Colin Robinson.
0: Hold on, my darling. I think it's worth a try.
2: As an energy vampire, I was really enjoying their bickering and band drama. But I figured rickrolling them and the collective groan their audiences will feel will be even more scrumdiddlyumptious.
0: Never gonna give you up.
1: Never gonna let you down.
0: Never gonna run around and desert you.
1: Never gonna make you cry.
0: Never gonna say goodbye.
2: Okay, that's enough, guys.
0: I say, Colin Robinson, that song wasn't bloody bad.
1: I can't see how anyone would ever get tired of that song. Oh, it feels so weird being nice to someone.
0: Yes, thank you, Colin Robinson.
2: Yeah, no probs. There's plenty more where that came from.
1: Where can we play our new songs, Colin Robinson?
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0: CJSW 90.9, welcome to the show. Thank you so much for tuning in. And what you heard at the top was Sgt. Pepper's Lonely Hearts Club Band. Yes, 20 years ago today, it was September 7th, 2006, but that's not the deal. Today's Labor Day. Happy Labor Day, everyone. Don't know what it's celebrating. Everyone who went into labor, probably. Happy birthday to all the moms out there. But you're listening to Riding Pine. I am your host, John. It's going to be an amazing, amazing show. We got a lot of lovely songs planned for you guys. Speaking of Labor Day, just ran over to the University of Calgary campus, where we broadcast from, third floor Mac Hall on Treaty 7 land, all the way from McMahon Stadium at the Labor Day Classic between the Calgary Stampeders and the Edmonton Elks. Very disappointingly, when I left about at 6:30, we were winning. Now I check the score on Google, we are losing 31-28. No idea how that happened. I think when I left, it was about 28-5. So potentially one of the most crazy upsets of all time. But you know what? That's football. That's the drama we love from football. We're not here to talk about football. We're here to talk about some amazing, amazing music. What you're going to hear from the show, you heard the Beatles at the top, Sgt. Pepper's Lonely Hearts Club Band. You're going to hear Sneaker Pimps. You're going to hear Can. You're going to hear Tommy James and the Shondells. But very importantly, today on Labor Day, you're going to hear the Stampeders. Not the football team, but the other band. It's going to be a great time. We're going to start you off right away. Coming up next is the aforementioned Stampeders. But before that, it's Labor Day. And it wouldn't be Labor Day in my home without a little Homestar Runner. 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Stay tuned.
1: Day is late, boy day, boy today, boy day is late, boy day, boy today, boy day is late, boy day, boy today, boy day is late, boy day, boy today, boy day, labor day, day boy day, labor day. Come on, everybody, it's labor day. Come on, everybody, it's a day boy day. Today, boy day is late, boy day, boy today, boy day is late, boy day, boy today, boy day is late, boy day.

That was Tropical Hot Dog Night by Captain Beefheart and his magic band here on CJSW 90.9, where today we are rolling with the punches. We are rolling with the success. It's a great day here on Labor Day where we support everyone who's ever been in labor. Welcome back to the show. We're going to run you through what you just heard. First off, Captain Beefheart. Beefheart, not Beefheart. This guy, just found him out this week. Absolutely amazing. Just some absolutely off-the-wall kind of country blues kind of vibes. Fun fact, little behind the scenes on how Riding Pine loves to choose their music for the week. I was playing some Deadlock, you know, that brand new game on the block. And I love to ask people, just kind of off the cuff, what they're listening to, what they recommend, what they love. A lot of stuff from random strangers on the internet. Not exactly great, not exactly quality that you expect here on CJSW, but someone recommended to me Captain Beefheart and his magic band. And what do you know, I gave him a listen. They're pretty darn good. Started in Glendale, California in the late 50s, all the way back when one Don Glenn Vlett was about 16 years old. He would run into a local eccentric Frank Zappa, and from off there they went. He would be active all the way up until about the late 80s, early 80s, I would say, closer. And you know what? It's pretty darn good. I'm going to listen to it a little more, Captain Beefheart, and I highly recommend that you do as well. Before that was Tommy James and the Shondells with their song Crystal Blue Persuasion. Fans of Breaking Bad may know where this is coming from, but they're a pretty good band. Started in the mid to late 60s, I would say, out of Niles, Michigan. Yes, shout out if you've ever been to Niles, Michigan. Population of 11,000. Shout out Tommy James. This is a really great song. I've always loved this ever since that montage came out in Breaking Bad. They've got a very fascinating background. In fact, in 1966, they were forced to leave their album or their record company, Roulette. Yeah, Roulette Records. It was a label very associated with organized crime in Michigan. And for any of you who know The Sopranos, yes, the character of Hesh Rabkin, yeah, Tony's sort of mentor, financier, all that kind of stuff. Hesh Rabkin was inspired by the head of Roulette Records, one Morris Levy. So yeah, they didn't last too long after that. Never get involved with Tony Soprano yet. Never get into a land dispute with a Sicilian or whatever the quote is from Princess Bride. But other than that, they've survived through just amazing songs. Even if you've never seen Breaking Bad, you've got to love Crystal Blue Persuasion by Tommy James and the Shondells. Now, I would be remiss if I didn't say there was supposed to be another song in place of that. You may have heard that little glitch where Spotify decided it didn't want to listen to the Stampeders. It wanted to listen to Tommy James and the Shondells. I'll mention that it was Only a Friend by the Stampeders off of their album Against the Grain. Apologies for the computer glitch. We are going to rectify that with another full-length Stampeders song later on in this set. But that's the magic you get when you listen to Calgary's only campus and community radio station. You get it all, warts and all. You get the full raw college radio experience. It's live. We're live, ladies and gentlemen. It's a great time. I do have some bad news, unfortunately, in mention of the Stampeders. I mentioned that at the top, I came straight from McMahon Stadium to the University of Calgary campus, where when I left with 4 minutes, or apologies, 10 minutes left in the fourth quarter, we were winning. We were solidly winning. The Edmonton Elks were playing two teams today. They were playing the Calgary Stampeders, and they were playing against the rain. Don't think they caught a single ball in all three quarters. And then in the fourth quarter, immediately when I left, they decided they were going to win. Yes, final score for the Edmonton Elks, 38, Calgary Stampeders, 28. Little disappointing for what happened, but you know what? We roll with it. Next weekend is the rematch all the way up in Commonwealth Stadium, or whatever they're calling it now, the Morgan Wallen Stadium. That's all I see from Commonwealth, honestly. It's just concerts. It's just stuff. Does anyone ever think of Edmonton? Personally, I don't. Not a fan. But it wasn't all bad for the Calgary Stampeders game. Very fun fact, I am wearing a brand new jersey
from Calgary Stampeders star offensive player Dedrick Mills. Yes, signed on the back, and it's a very, very fun story. If you were at that game, if you were at the Labor Day Classic today on September 7th, 2026, at the 3-minute mark of the second quarter, I went onto the field. Yes, fun fact, I got called onto the field. I went up for a beer, and some guy in a headset and a Stampeders shirt came up to me and said, "Hey, we're looking for someone to play one of those games during the one of those games during breaks on the Jumbotron. Are you interested?" So I waved my mom over. We followed this guy down to the field, and it was you would have seen this if you're at the game. If you're one of those lunatics who immediately leaves the game and you tune in to CJSW 90.9 FM and you're not listening to 770 AM with Mark Steven for whatever reason, you would have seen me on the field playing this game. It was one of those games. You know that game where it's a bunch of cards, some of them are matching, you flip over two at a time, and you see if they match. If you don't, they flip over. If you do, they stay up. Ladies and gentlemen, not to brag, but I matched all four cards on the screen. It was an absolute stunner. My math degree here from University of Calgary, all my knowledge from that degree went into calculating the probabilities of what was under each card, and I won the game in about 10 seconds. That's not me bragging. That's just me saying the luck of God was on my side today, and I won not only a fresh Dedrick Mills jersey, but I won tickets to the Grey Cup Festival, where the lead singer of Great Big Sea is playing, for whatever reason. So yeah, it's not all bad. Maybe if you're a Stamps fan, it's pretty bad. I will say if I take myself out of my body, it was a pretty bad game. But you know what? I'm walking home with something nice. People high-five me on the sidelines. I felt pretty good. That's the best story I can say about it. Unfortunately, the Stampeders, far away from their long-running legacy of playoffs after playoff, Grey Cup after Grey Cup, rest in peace Bo Levi Mitchell's ACL or whatever he tore this year in Hamilton. But that's enough about that. That's enough about football. You're not here for that. You're here for some great music. Coming up next, you're going to hear some good Canadian music. But before that, you're going to hear another song. This is Ana Frango Eléctrico with Seno Cinema. 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

From September 11th to 13th, you want to be in Edmonton for the 5th annual Purple City Fest. 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synth-pop starlet Desire, iconic Canadian artist, actress, musician, and director Sukyin Lee, New York Death City rockers Bambara, feminist hardcore from Baltimore, War on Women, Canadian alt country from Deep Dark Woods, and rare performances from local legends The Wet Secrets and Calvin Love. 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

Oh, yeah. They're playing in the band, and that band is known as the Stampeders. Welcome back to CJSW 90.9, where you are listening to Riding Pine, a.k.a. Music to Lose to the Edmonton Elks by. If you can't tell, it still burns. Fresh wounds. But we'll run you back through that set you just heard. We got a great collection of music for you guys here on this lovely Labor Day Monday in Calgary, Alberta. Speaking of Calgary, first off was, of course, the Stampeders. Not just the football team and not just the hockey team from about 1905. That's, of course, the Stampeders, formed in the 60s, one of Calgary's most famous bands of all time, up there with Loverboy. I would say the Stampeders are even better. Originally formed with Rich Dodson, Ronnie King, and Kim Burley. Founded in 1964, they would later move on to Toronto, where they would record their hit song, Sweet City Woman. Kind of their flagship song, if you can say. These guys are amazing. Not just because they're from Calgary. That's a big thing. I love any Calgary band. Shout out Still Depths, by the way. Stampeders, just an amazing band. If you're in Brockville, by the way, Brockville, Ontario, keep your calendar open for October 14th. You'll be seeing the Stampeders there at the Brockville Arts Center. Unfortunately, not under the original lineup. Ronnie King would pass away at the age of 76 in 2024, but they're still going for the sake of CanCon. We love you, Stampeders. You guys are amazing. Before that was Can. Yes, the band Can with their song Moonshake. This is off of their 1973 album Future Days. Can has an incredibly funky sound, formed in the late 60s in Cologne, West Germany. These guys were the pioneers of what is known as krautrock. It has evolved a little bit over time, but originally it was formed as kind of a revolt or revolution, you could say, against sort of Western music and German traditional music as Germany kind of tried to find their footing, their cultural footing in the wake of World War II. These guys are absolutely amazing. They are so funky. They are so cool. Their album, what is it, Ege Bamyasi, which I believe is Turkish for Aegean okra. It's literally just a picture, like a can of like okra, like green beans, essentially. They're pretty good. If you can't tell, I really like Can. I got to listen to a lot more. Moonshake is one of my favorite songs from that time. Just so funky, just so cool. That really nice driving bass sound. It's pretty darn good. If you're a fan of Can, or if you're not a fan of Can, honestly, you should still listen to Can. There's something for everyone to learn. Before that, you had Six Underground by Sneaker Pimps. Yes, of course, the Sneaker Pimps. These

90s was kind of just the place to be. Like, you had Primal Scream, Sneaker Pimps, who else off the top of my head? Orange Juice, technically from Scotland. I should not call them Northern England, lest I start a civil war somewhere in the world. But just so much good stuff. These guys are absolutely amazing. This was one of their best known records, especially overseas. It would reach number 15 in the UK singles back in the day. And it even made it to number 45 in the US Billboard Hot 100. Kind of in the era of Fatboy Slim, all that really cool, like, trip hop, you know, that kind of stuff where you would get, of course, Damon Albarn would find that and spin off from Blur and Make the Gorillaz, who I'm going to see in a month, by the way, not to brag, but if you're at the Bell Center on October 2nd, I'll see you there. But yeah, these guys are great. A special big shout out to one Garrett on the text line who texted in for that song, loves this song. Thank you so much, Garrett. Appreciate you tuning in and giving your time here to CJSW. And of course, at the very top was Se No Cinema by Ana Frango Eletrico. This person is from Rio de Janeiro, Brazil. It has a similar kind of vibe, like that 90s, like weird trip-hop sort of funky electronic kind of sound. Turns out not from the 90s at all. Ana Faria Fengelerent, I apologize. Great sound out of Rio de Janeiro. Only 28 years old, fresh and young, right off the block. Tons of influences like Prince, Michael Jackson, jazz, a lot of Brazilian music that I'm sure we could fill a whole episode with. These guys are pretty cool. Another song that was introduced to me by a friend, just kind of bouncing back and forth on a Spotify jam, trading some really cool, funky, out-of-there stuff, which there's another product of that in this set that you're going to hear, and I'm so excited for you guys to listen. But yeah, those guys are pretty cool. So yeah, that was about it for our last set. I want to thank you guys so much for tuning in to CJSW 90.9. You could have been doing anything else. You could have been playing Deadlock like I'm going to be in about 30 minutes. You could have been watching the Stampeders lose and crying yourself into something. Bottle of whiskey, a pillow. It's not to me what you want to do tonight. But at least you chose to listen to CJSW. And for that, we are forever thankful. Now, we only got about 11-ish more minutes here on our hour. We're going to play you a couple more songs. We got some good stuff coming up. If you remember, about a month ago, I would say, we did a whole back dive, a whole thing, a whole dive into the story of XTC, the What Could Have Been band from the 70s and 80s, you know, making plans for Nigel, Dear God, all that stuff. And there was one song I was so excited to play. I really wanted to be able to play that for you guys, but unfortunately we ran out of time. Just goes to show you how deep XTC's discography was. But you know what? As a treat to myself, as a treat to you listeners here on CJSW, we're going to get that going for you. This is off of their 1992 album, Nonsuch, which is just so fascinating for how polarly opposite it can be from song to song, either the most beautiful thing you've heard or straight gutter water weirdness. I don't even know what to say. Anyways, this is Then She Appeared by XTC. 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Stay tuned.

0: It was those wedding bells that you're hearing. I mean, if you're listening to CJSW at your wedding, you might be weird. But that was it. That was about the time of our show. This has been Riding Pine here on CJSW. I'll quickly run you through those last two songs you heard. What you just heard was Wedding Bells by Godly and Cream from their 1993 album Images. Yes, that 60s sound made it all the way to 1993. Godly and Cream, of course, this is... who is it? It's Kevin Godley and Lawrence Cream, formerly of the band 10cc. They would split off in the late 70s and kind of do their own little doodang thing, kind of really get into that, prog rock kind of thing, crazy stuff. But these guys are great. This is another one of those weird songs that I found with my friend running a Spotify jam late at night. Pretty good stuff. Pretty interesting. But before that was Then She Appeared by XTC off of their 1992 and last kind of real commercial album, Non-Such. Really interesting album. The highs are very high and the lows are very low. So if you've ever heard War Dance by XTC, you might know what I'm talking about. Potentially one of the... I'll preface this. It's always interesting with XTC. It's never boring with XTC. But my God, the last half of this album... what were you doing? What were you thinking, Andy Partridge? You really ran the well dry on that one. But yeah, that is about our show. We have 40 seconds, according to the CJSW clock. So I want to thank you guys so much for tuning in to CJSW 90.9 here on this Labor Day. Make sure you're tuning in to CJSW, continually tuning in to CJSW. Coming up next is our CJSW Originals. Looks like a brand new episode of the Sprawlcast in collaboration with the Sprawl Magazine. I'm seeing it here on our computer screen. This episode is titled The Life and Death of Local Radio. God, I hope we're not dying. I need a job. I'm volunteering anyway. This is all free. It's all for the love of the game. Anyways, make sure you're tuning in to CJSW Originals. Or if you're looking in for some music, stick around till 9 p.m. Calgary time when the Doppler Effect comes on air. Now, we had one good Canadian song to play you off, but we're at the end of our time. So, besides that, instead of that, we're going to go to the next set. Thank you guys very much. Mom and Dad, I'll see you in the car in about 10 minutes. Brent, if you're listening, be patient. I'll be there as well. You'll be home in time to upload your photos. Thank you guys very much for listening to Riding Pine, and have a lovely rest of your night. Thank you very much, and see you next week.
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4: 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He never gave in, never gave up, and never sold out. Right till his last breath. Guys like that, they live forever.

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2: The local news landscape was already gutted before this. A few years ago, I did a Sprawlcast episode on the hollowing of the Calgary Herald, and I asked a bunch of the newspaper's former staffers about what we've lost with the decline of local newsrooms. Here's what former Herald reporter Robert Bragg said to me back then.
11: I think we've lost a public sphere, basically. 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
13: Rogers Wireless, traffic and weather together on the ones. And now with Calgary's most frequent traffic reports. Good morning, Christina Rosell.
14: We finally have a fog-free morning for your commutes. And do watch for construction crews. They're still working at Stony Trail and 16th Avenue Northwest.
2: That was from 2006, when 660 flipped from being an oldies station and started doing news instead.
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2: The first iPhone came out the following year, in 2007. And as we now know, the smartphone would change everything. Even so, radio still played an important role in the life of the city for many Calgarians. When you got a traffic report on 660 or a dissection of the Calgary Flames on 960 right after a game, you knew that these were local voices on the other end of the radio, and that made the city more connected. These voices gave you a better feel for Calgary. On July 31st, former staff from AM 660 and 960 gathered at Cold Garden for a farewell party for the two stations. Juliana Therese-Ehoc was there for the Sprawl, and she talked to former station staffers about what this means for Calgary.
15: My name is Laura Knope-Wright, and I teach and do curriculum development at SAIT after a 35-year career in Calgary Radio. I started back in 81. I worked at the original 960 when it was still CFAC. And then 20 years ago, I went to 660 when it was changing over from CFR to the News Talk and kind of gave them a hand in launching that.
16: And what do you think these radio stations mean to Calgarians?
15: I think I am very, very sad to see the death of local radio. And, you know, when we grew up, radio was a huge part of the community. And it can still be. And somewhere along the way, that role has dropped off. So not only being central to the community and going out and meeting people, doing fundraising, all those sorts of things, but where do you turn when there's a massive flood, like 2013? Where do you turn? You turn to the radio. Where do you turn when there's massive fires, like Fort McMurray? You turn to the radio. Where do you turn when you need to find out what Deerfoot Trail is like at 4 o'clock in the afternoon? You turn to the radio.
17: My name is Todd Kaufman, and I'm the former midday anchor and assignment editor. I was the last one on the air at 660. We went up to our meeting not thinking that it had anything to do with layoffs, and turns out it did, and they turned it off, and that was it. So I was off the air right away.
16: What do you think the city loses when these stations close or shut down?
17: They lose that local connection. Unfortunately, a lot of these are big companies, and they're very national focused, and we were always local. Local was first. And what do Calgarians need to know? What's their priorities?
15: It's pretty easy with the internet. I can go on and find out what's happening in Ottawa or the United States or anywhere. But to have a place, what's happening at City Hall today? One of the things that really disturbs me is when you lose reporters reporting on local government, you lose accountability. It's very easy for people who are in charge to get away with things, because what reporters do is they go out and they ask the questions and they keep poking and poking and poking until they get answers. So you lose that workforce, you lose journalists who are naturally curious, who want to find out, who want to hold power to account. And now we've lost a major outlet that was doing exactly that.
18: I am Andrea Montgomery. I was the assistant news director, and then for the past, most of the past 7 years I was with Rogers, I was the morning show co-anchor. I was the voice in the morning that helped people get to work, going through the news wheel, watching the news of Calgary, and finding out what people need to know for, to get through their day.
16: And what did this role played in your life?
18: Oh, gosh. I mean, like, it's a sense of identity, but it's also a large sense of responsibility when you get to be that voice that people know as they're driving in. It becomes a part of their routine and also my routine to get up and know those things and drill the stories of the day and kind of find the pulse of Calgary. Everyone's getting their news sources from different places, and our job was to collect all those pieces and give them to you very quickly. So we have less of that. There are still some other news sources that provide that, but just not the way that our news wheel format did. And that's the super sad part about this. It's the loss of the format. There was something so beautiful and unique about the style of reporting we did. Just sticking to the facts, sharing that information quickly, and being the voice when someone didn't know what was going on, they could turn the radio on in the car and we were there.
16: How do you see local journalism in like 5-10 years from now?
18: You tell me. You're still working. No, just kidding. I mean, we're in a point of transition where people are relying on different streams of journalism. We've seen a lot of enterprising journalism companies come up, the Sprawl, Livewire, that depend on the public buying into them. And I think that is amazing. But what we're losing, what we're gaining in other platforms, we are losing in something that everyone has access to, which is their radio.
19: 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I'm the afternoon news anchor at 660 News Radio Calgary for more than 20 years. Local radio is such a big part of being in the community, telling people what's going on about, you know, whether it's fires or news or funny stories, fundraisers, just being able to find out what's going on down at City Hall or down at, you know, let's say we're at Cold Garden here. Maybe they had a local fundraiser. We would run a story on that. They lose a part of easily accessible information that's, you know, free of charge. There's no paywall or subscriber. You just tune on your radio and you can get it free. And, you know, sports information, weather information, especially key and vital, especially this summer where we've seen, you know, lots of bad thunderstorms, lots of tornadoes across the province. You know, that's what we're losing. But there's different ways of getting that information now. Radio's one way, the digital and other places are other ways, so I think it'll still be there, but, you know, it's a big part.
20: We go out there, we talk to people, we listen to their concerns, and we do our best to try to translate that into stories and try to, you know, figure out what's happening for them. My name is Alejandro Melgar, and currently I am a graduate student at the University of Calgary. I was the web editor, and I was also like a reporter, but mostly I edited the website. We're trying our best to try to like recognize what's happening with their own communities, to recognize the people that help shape it. You know, community is something like is shaped by the people, it's shaped by us, it's shaped by, you know, various individuals that try to kind of like make it as good as they can. And sometimes part of local news is also highlighting those individuals and recognizing them, and also letting people know that, hey, there's community, there's people that you can link up with and get to know and be a part of. And you know, and when you, as soon as more outlets get shut, as soon as more local news gets kind of cut, it just reduces that opportunity for others to maybe connect with their own community.
4: Sandra Prusina, and I'm a sports journalist. 960 played a huge role in Calgary, obviously being able to bring information on sports to a city of 1.3 million, 1.4 million people, right? And being there to tell you all the biggest stories, but bring you the game 82 times a year plus playoffs. And it was just such a way of being able to be connected with the community, to get know more about the players, to know more about the team, the coaches, the storytelling that comes into sports. I think from every walk of life, you can find a connection within sport. When your team is doing well, you're happy. When they're going through some rough times, you're commiserating, but you're commiserating together.
16: And why do you think local journalism still matters?
4: Oh my goodness. You know what sticks out to me is 2013 and the Calgary flood. And without local journalism, I often wonder what that could have turned into, the disaster it could have been. But the fact that there was media there to tell you how to take care of yourselves, take care of your family, what the issues were with traffic, how to have clean water. It was just one of those turning points, I think, in local journalism over the last 10-15 years, and it showed me how important it was to have the community aspect when it comes to broadcasting. It was on radio. Radio is a free service. Everyone was able to tune in.
16: And looking ahead, what do you think of the future of broadcast or journalism in general?
15: Oh, that's a tough one. I'm an optimist by heart. I think that the pendulum is swinging, and now we're kind of at the lowest point. We have seen a resurgence in Canada of local radio stations in smaller communities. So as licenses have been bought up, they've been bought up by local organizations that are building that kind of community that I'm talking about and are talking about those kinds of stories. So I think it's almost like going back decades and say, let's build this from the ground up. And my hope of hopes is that eventually broadcasting will be a really strong industry again.
20: More independence, for sure. Like, it'd be great to see 660 come back. If not 660, then maybe another radio station, but like as an independent. Like, I think there needs to be kind of like a level of ownership and connection with the people when it comes to informing the news. Like, yeah, we need to make money. Everyone needs to make money. We need to survive, of course, right? But I think there needs to be some kind of precedence or recognition that this is a service for the people.
16: What would you say to people who says local journalism or broadcasting isn't worth investing anymore?
18: This is an argument in a discussion that's been had now for 2 decades or more. in this direct way. Can social media replace journalism? And the answer is, I guess it depends who's controlling your algorithm. When we were producing our newscasts, it was Calgarians making the decisions about what stories matter to Calgarians. When you're looking on your Facebook or your Instagram or your Twitter or your X algorithm, that is another corporation somewhere else that doesn't have a stake in what's happening here in our city, deciding what stories you're going to see in what order. It's much less human in an age where we're worried about that kind of thing and losing that human angle to stories and deciding what matters. And it also changes the priority of the stories you're seeing, which can, and we know has in the past, changed people's opinions, even the ways they're feeling that day. So that's what you're losing, is you're handing it off to powers that be that you can't identify.
2: 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AM 660 had been broadcasting since 1984. That's more than four decades. And AM 960 had been broadcasting for a lot longer than that, for over a century. Its call letters were CFAC. A friend of mine named Jacqueline Donahue worked for CFAC early in her career. She was born in 1930. And in the 1950s, she tried to get a job at the Calgary Herald, but was told that the paper would not hire any women reporters. So she went across the street to CFAC instead. They also weren't inclined to hire women as broadcasters. But she found a way in, as you'll hear. Now, this was the heyday of radio. The Canadian Broadcasting Corporation wasn't even 20 years old at that point, and there were all kinds of radio dramas on the air. Think of it as the Netflix of the time. The local novelist W.O. Mitchell had a national radio drama called Jake and the Kid.
0: Tonight, from Crocus, Saskatchewan, a Jake and the Kid story by the Canadian playwright and novelist W.O. Mitchell. Starring John Draney as Jake, Billy Richards as the Kid, and Robert Christie as Professor Winesinger.
2: And there were tons of other shows like this on the air. And most of these shows were broadcast live. If you were listening to the radio, you knew there were real people on the other side, speaking into the microphone. Jacqueline Donahue was one of those voices for Calgarians at a time when women weren't considered serious broadcasters or even serious listeners of radio. But when she got her own show on CFAC, she shook up the format of the so-called woman's show, going into the field to interview local newsworthy women, people like City Councillor Mary Dover or Violet King, the first black woman in Canada to become a lawyer. She also spoke with two big movie stars of the day, Charles Laughton and Cary Grant, who was also known by his birth name of Archie Leach. We're going to listen in to a talk that Jacqueline Donahue gave in April 2025. She was speaking to a group of local historians. Their group is called Calgary's First Century, and it's part of the Calgary Association of Lifelong Learners. And Donahue spoke to them at C-Space, which is in a 1912 sandstone school, formerly known as King Edward School. Let's listen in.
3: Yes, my name is Jacqueline Donahue. It's been other names as well, but that's my alias for today. And it makes me feel very happy to be here. I see familiar faces of friends, and I could point them out by name. Yes, I can remember your names. And I was very pleased when my friend, Carol Geryon, asked me to come and speak to you today about my life in radio. Now let's really review what radio was all about. Radio was so different from what we knew before. Radio waves, sound waves, were thought to just sort of disappear into the stratosphere until Marconi sent a message from England to Newfoundland. And then that was determined that radio waves followed the curve of the Earth. Now, radio waves, as I say, differed We were used to the printed matter, the invention of the printing press. We were used to movies. Well, radio wasn't like that because radio had no pictures. Radio was immediate. You turned it on, and there you had radio. It didn't have to be published. It didn't have to be filmed. It was immediate. But, as I said, it had no pictures. I want you to get a feeling for what radio was all about. I want you to put down your little pens and pencils. I want you to close your eyes and keep them closed until I tell you to open them. Oh, it's so dark in here, and I'm afraid of the dark. Oh, and you're a big black bear. Oh, and I'm afraid of bears. Oh, of course it's dark in here. You're in my cave. Oh, I'm sorry, Mr. Bear. I was just out walking in the woods, and I fell into your cave. I was out picking crocuses. Crocuses? What month is it? It's spring, Mr. Bear. It's April. Oh, I slept in. No wonder I'm hungry. Oh, Mr. Bear, you're not going to eat me, are you? No, little girl, I'm not going to eat you. I'm a vegetarian. Well, little girl, the best thing I can do is to get you out of my cave and on your way home. Here, take a paw. Oh, and little girl, let's stop for a snack on the way. I know a tree where there's a hive of honey. Open your eyes. Oh, and Chipper, Chippy the chipmunk. Yes, up a tree, down a tree, across the table. Oh, no, no, not a squirrel. Chippy the chipmunk. Now, if you had closed your eyes, you imagined you saw a bear and a little girl. But once you opened your eyes, you didn't see Chippy the chipmunk. You saw an aging old radio actress kind of making a fool of herself. Radio came to Alberta and to Calgary through the back door. Let me explain. In the 1950s, there were three radio stations in Calgary. The oldest one was CFCN, and it's the one that came through the back door. It started in High River, and by the 1930s, it was owned and operated by H. Gordon Love. And he increased the wattage to 10,000 watts. And that radio station could be heard almost across Canada and all the way down to California. Mm-hmm. And it became known as the Voice of the Prairies. Now, by the 1950s, the audience for CFCN radio were rural people, ranchers, farmers, small towns, and in Calgary, anybody who liked cowboy music. The other radio station was CKXL. Now, CKXL started out as being the radio station of the Calgary Albertan. Now, the Calgary Albertan had sold the radio station to XL, which was a group of stations with the XL at the end of their call letters. And they were referred to as car radio because car radios were put into cars as early as the 1930s. But in the 1950s, they were in every car. And you got on, you turned on your car radio, you started down the road, and you heard news, weather, sports, and music. CKXL produced two people, one I think you've heard about, Don McKay, who mm-hmm. became the mayor of Calgary, and Leslie Nielsen, the actor. Mm-hmm. CKXL had a small operation and a few of us members of the staff. The biggest radio station in Calgary in the 1950s was CFAC Radio, which began as the radio station for the Calgary Herald. But by the 1950s, it was owned and operated by... This was another thing I was going to say. If I forget a name, leave your phone number with Sean, and I'll call you at 2 in the morning when I remember it. And it was owned by Taylor Pearson and Carson. I did remember. And it had a radio station in Edmonton, in Medicine Hat, and in Lethbridge, and the one in Calgary. The biggest difference was the one in Calgary was affiliated with the CBC. Everybody who worked at CFAC said they had two bosses. One was Taylor Pearson and Carson. Mr. Carson lived in Calgary. And Mr. Carson said that none of those radio stations could have feature music by Elvis Presley. Why not, Mr. Carson? Because Elvis Presley wiggles his hips when he sang. Mr. Carson, this is radio. The other thing was that the influence of the CBC, there must have been a little man in the basement in Toronto listening to the affiliates all across Canada. And if he heard bad grammar, mispronunciation of a word, then you got a letter through the mail telling you about it. Mm-hmm. Now, CFAC was located in the Greyhound Building. The Greyhound Building was on the corner of 7th Avenue and 1st Street Southwest. You're nodding, you remember. And it was 10 stories high and had a penthouse. Well, CFAC occupied the whole 10th floor and the penthouse and the roof, because they would broadcast the Stampede Parade as it came down 7th Avenue from the roof. It had a staff of 45 people, very talented people in many, many professions. And it had a huge studio, twice the size of this room. And in that studio, there was a grand piano and an organ, and all the equipment necessary to make big master discs. And it had, on the same 10th floor, another studio where you could have a more intimate interview. And in the penthouse, it had the on-air studio plus the news studio. And a grand piano up there too, as I remember. The radio session, the radio writing session, was where I got my job. Because when I graduated from university, you see, I had started out thinking that I would be a children's librarian because I had my nose in a book all the time. And I wasn't going to be a nurse, no, or a teacher, no. I would be a children's librarian. And when I was in high school, Crescent Heights, I got a job at Central Memorial Library in the children's department as a page. A page put away the books and tidied up. And every Saturday afternoon, they would have the children's story hour. And the librarians would read from a book and then show the children the pictures in the book. And Miss Rogers, the librarian, said that I could do that. I could try that. Well, Storytime at the library was broadcast over CFAC radio. And that's when I decided I wouldn't be a children's librarian. No, I would be a radio announcer. I would be the female Matthew Halton. Mm-hmm. Now, Matthew Halton from Pitcher Creek was in London all during the war, and we listened to him on our big Philco radio in the living room, and he took us into London as it was being bombed through radio and description and sound. And that's what I wanted to be, a broadcaster like Matthew Halton. Well, there was no place in Canada for me to learn that craft. There were universities where I could take print journalism, and there was no place except for the Academy of Radio Arts with Paul Cartwright. You know who I'm talking about? He had been an announcer at the CBC called The Voice of Doom, and so I applied at Lord and Green's Academy of Radio Arts. I got a letter from Mr. Green. He did not accept any women in his academy. Why? Because women were not serious listeners of news and serious plays or anything on the radio. Only men were serious listeners. And men did not want to hear women voices because women's voices had no authority. Well, Lauren Green had never heard my Grandma Nowlin when she was in full voice. Even the chickens stood at attention. So I went to school and first year university at Mount Royal College because they transferred credits to the University of Alberta and also to the University of Oklahoma in case I wanted to become a petroleum engineer. Fortunately, I found a university in the States where I could major in radio and television and minor in print journalism and theater. So I came back to Calgary all ready to be the female Matthew Hall. There's almost no job like that for me across Canada. The only jobs for women were to have a children's program or to have a woman's program. Mm-hmm. So I got a job writing commercials at CFAC Radio. Best thing that ever happened to me. CFAC only broadcast 6 commercials in a half hour of programming. CFAC didn't put competing commercials in that half hour. And the writers of commercials did not write for competition. So I wrote for Burks, and Mabel Abercrombie wrote for J. Vera Anderson Jewelers. And we could use anything we wanted in that studio. Clarence Mack was the main announcer. He had a program called Toast and Marmalade. He had a program in the afternoon on Saturdays called State Your Case. And he also had a program from the Palace Theater, Eaton's Good Deed Club. He was the spark of that station. He was also responsible for getting the big engine outside Heritage Park. You sent in a dollar, and that went to the refurbishing and moving it there. And he was an alderman in Calgary. So I could use Clarence Mack as long as I didn't use him for anything other than Jenkins Gossateria. But I could also use George Brown, who is the head of programming, to sing my jingles. He had a wonderful voice. Jingles like Henry Singer has a suit to suit just you. Real talent here. And I could use Bruce Bristol at the organ or the piano, because although he had a band at the Palliser Hotel, he was also the musician for CFAC. I could have Dick Tregillis do sound for me. Dick Tregillis, who was head of public relations, could made all the sounds for Clarence Mack's programs that he did for the CBC. Coconuts, half coconuts, horses coming down the street, a big sheet of aluminum, thunder and lightning, and so that's what I did. But then I got another job on air, although I'd been putting myself on air in the commercials sometimes. I was Betty Bishop from the Betty Shop. I was the little girl on the McGavin's loaf of white bread. Anyway, but then I got a legitimate job. And it was because of a mistake somebody else made. The Saturday morning children's show on CFAC came from our station in Edmonton. The sponsor was Byers Flour Mills of Camrose, Alberta, my old hometown. And the product was Sunny Boy cereal. Mm-hmm. Now, the storyteller was a radio actor who became sort of an old farmer as he told the stories to the little kids. Well, one day, the farmer finished his broadcast, sat back in his chair, and said, "Well, that ought to hold the little buggers." Well, the farmer had forgotten to turn off his mic. And the little buggers heard what he had to say, and the mom and dads of the, and the buyer flour mill people. So that's how I became the Sunny Boy cereal story lady. Now, I could do that and still write commercials, because in the 1950s, you worked Monday through Friday, 9 to 5, and on Saturday from 9 to noon. So I wrote commercials 9 to 5, Monday through Friday, and on Saturday morning, I was the story lady. That's why I like Dr. Seuss so much. And so that was my first legitimate on the air. One day, Bert Cairns, the manager of the station, called me into his office and asked me if I would like to take over the women's show on the station. The woman's show? The woman who had the woman's show came in every day, Monday through Friday, at 10 to 4. She went on the air. She was an old home ec teacher, and all she did was give out recipes for tuna fish casseroles and tomato aspic and starch. Oh, the starch wasn't in the tomato aspic. No, it was in the shirt collars. And her audience were older women who were housebound and young women housebound raising children. I didn't want to have that show. I mean, I was 23 years old. I was living at home. I didn't know how to cook. The only thing I did, could do well, was make chip chocolate cookies. And they were really good, too. But, oh, I didn't want that show. Even my mother didn't listen to that program. She was too busy volunteering at the IOD thrift shop. But I came out of that meeting, an hour long, with Bert Cairns, and I was the new broadcaster for the women's show. I would have an office, which I would share with Eric Bishop, the sports announcer. I would give up writing my beloved commercials, but I could keep my children's show. but it would be a show with a difference, because Mr. Cairns wanted a different woman's show, and he gave me a wide, broad position. I would get a portable tape machine, a lot bigger than that, and I would have a pass, my own checking account or thing, on the taxis, because I didn't know how to drive. And I would go out and do stories, and I could be a female Matthew Halton. It's what you make it. And my program was going to be called It's a Woman's World. Well, I want you to visualize what I looked like when I went out to do my stories. Because what I did was I would go out and interview people, mostly women, and come in sort of natural surroundings, come back, set the scene for my listeners, and then play the tape, just like Matthew Halton did in London. But I want to tell you how I looked when I went out. I would have on a hat, a suit from Holt Renfrew, pencil skirt, 3-inch high heels, and I would be carrying a purse, and in my purse would be my Revlon Cherries in the Snow lipstick, and I would also have my Max Factor compact and a handkerchief and my gloves. Mm-hmm. Everything matchy-matchy. Kind of like the way I still do. But I would keep carrying this 15-pound portable tape machine, and sometimes my Mickey Mouse lunchbox filled with chip chocolate cookies, because, you know, a cuppa and a cookie are a way to get people to relax and talk to you. So let me tell you some of the people I did talk to. I chose women whose pictures had appeared in the Calgary Herald or the Calgary Albertan. People like Mary Cross Dover. I didn't interview her at City Hall, where she was an older man. I taped her in her garden. And you could hear the birds, you could almost hear the sound of the breeze. And I took it back and played that. Now my audience knew what she looked like, but now she knew what she sounded like and what she maybe stood for. Not quite so military as we might have thought. I interviewed Ruth Gorman. I interviewed her, not in her law office. I interviewed her along with John Laurie, and not in his classroom at Crescent Heights, where he taught me English. No, I interviewed him at a powwow out at Morley. I interviewed a young woman by the name of Violet King. Violet King, and I'm going to use the vernacular of the times, was the only black person to graduate in law from any university in Canada. And she was a lovely interview, and she went on to a spectacular career. I interviewed a woman whose name did appear, not a picture very often, in the Calgary Albertan. And she had started out as a secretary for William Eberhart, and then she went to work for the Albertan, and then she became the court reporter for the Albertan. And who the heck am I talking about? It'll come. 2 o'clock this morning. And anyway, and she was one of the best reporters that you could have. She checked every fact, and she did it without any bias or opinion. She was a great reporter. I interviewed the artist, Janet Mitchell. There's nothing like the smell of an art studio to set the scene. You know, the turpentine and linseed oil. And she was such a wonderful artist. She painted fantastic pictures in beautiful color. She never gave up her job at the tax office, no matter how many paintings she sold. I interviewed Honora Brown, the artist.

Foundation. Mm-hmm. And they were great. They were great. They told stories. You know, Calgary and the world had to cope with a huge pandemic in the 1950s, polio. And I did a story about three people in iron lungs in the general hospital. A young man from Lethbridge, a hockey player, a man in Calgary who conducted choirs, and a young woman, the mother of small children. The young woman had to be taken in order to see her children, because children weren't allowed out during, and she went in a portable iron lung to see her children. None of those three people survived. I did a story about the nurses and the physiotherapists at the children's hospital, where the halls were lined with children in cribs with polio. And some of those volunteers who went to help stayed all night long. I volunteered to go up and tell stories and tuck the children into bed. It was an even greater disaster than I would think COVID-19, because it affected so many children as well as adults. Did I interview many men other than ones I've mentioned? Of course I did. I mean, men are part of a woman's world. And I had a wonderful interview with W.O. Mitchell, because W.O. would come in from High River and finish his script for Jake and the Kid on my typewriter, and he was always late. And one afternoon, I had an interview of someone who didn't show up, couldn't come. Oh, what would I do? I didn't have a recipe for tuna casserole. And so W.O. volunteered. Well, if you knew W.O. Mitchell, you know that he wasn't just a great writer. He was a great performer. And that was the beginning of a lifelong friendship for me. But I would say that the most man that I interviewed was Charles Laughton. Charles Laughton was in town to make an appearance, and I decided to interview him in the large studio, because if you interviewed in the large studio, the sound came out into the halls of the station. And also, it was all windows, so you could look in and see. So the day I interviewed Charles Laughton, I think all 45 staff members were out in that hall listening. Well, he came in. He looked like an unmade bed. And I could tell what he'd had for breakfast, lunch, and dinner, all on his woolly jumper. But I had an interview with Captain Bligh, the devil from Shaw, and any Shakespearean speech you can think of. He was a fantastic interview. Of course, he knew he had an audience out in the hall. When he finished the interview, he came, he didn't say, that's enough for the little buggers. No, he came out into the hall, and he shook hands with everybody, signed autographs, and then he toddled off to the Grand Theater. He was a delight. Now, I want to tell you about an interview where I was interviewed. I used to, all summer long, I worked at the Banff Springs Hotel while I was going to university, and it was only open in the summertime, and the rest of the staff were all university students. I was the information clerk, and one day I got a call from the Banff Springs, and telling me that Archie Leach would be on the train from Calgary, from Banff, you're on to me, from Banff to Calgary. He was not making any interviews, but if I was on that train, and I was, I got Don Fox to take me up

about, I got a first-class ticket, and I got into the observation car, and the train was just leaving Bev as they started to serve high tea. And there he was, Archie Leach, Cary Grant, my favorite movie star. Well, I had my portable tape machine in my Samsonite overnight bag, but it never came out because he said no interviews. We had lovely high tea, and they were asking a lot of questions. It was just Cary Grant and a honeymoon couple, and I had been the information clerk at the Banff Springs. I could answer all her questions. And then Cary Grant interviewed me, and we came to the agreement that I would not say anything about our train trip or anything else until I was given the word when he had left the Palliser Hotel. And sure enough, the fourth day, I got a call from the Palliser that Mr. Leach had left on the morning train for Vancouver. I hightailed it up to the news in the penthouse, and I got told Don Fox, at the end of the newscast, the 12 o'clock newscast, Don Fox went on and said, if you thought you saw Cary Grant on the streets of Banff or Calgary in the last few days, well, you did see Cary Grant. And you can hear all about it at 4 o'clock on It's a Woman's World. Well, 4 o'clock, and I came on. Now, my audience knew what Cary Grant looked like and sound like, but I could tell them what he had for high tea. And I could tell them about his cashmere socks. And I could tell them how he smelled. He was wearing perfume for men that had made just for him by Chanel. And it sold at Holt Renfrew for $75 a bottle. Great times. Well, in 1956, the Liberty magazine ran an article, that magazine's long gone, about the 10 best-dressed women in entertainment in Canada. Nine of those women were from television. I was the only one from radio. You know, early in the 1950s and also in the 1940s, 80% of all homes in Canada had a radio. I mean, it was on all day. A Happy Gang, Ma Perkins, Jack Benny, Charlie McCarthy, you know. But by 1950s, every home in Canada, 80% had a television set. It was over. And when CFAC was no longer affiliated with the CBC because the CBC built a television station in Calgary, some of us were able to transfer to television. Eric Bishop, not Clarence Mack. He ended up as a disc jockey in Salmon Arm, B.C., where he died at the age of 56 from lung cancer, although he never smoked, but almost everybody else in radio did. And I was told that I had a face for radio. And so, as Dr. Seuss or anybody else would say at the end of a story, they lived happily ever after. I lived happily ever after and went on to other things. I became the editor of the Canadian Hereford Digest, a lot of bull. And I was the chairman of Communicating and Performing Arts at Mount Royal College. And I had my own business where I coached politicians and oil presidents to make presentations and meet the media. I had a great life. And I will say, though, still now, the greatest part was when I was on radio. And so, in conclusion, I would like to
say some words I haven't said for 70 years. You could close your eyes if you want. It is 4 o'clock on my wristwatch radio. It is 9:60 on your radio dial, CFAC radio. It's time now for It's a Woman's World. Thank you very much. Oh my God.

You've been listening to Sprawlcast. My name is Jeremy Clausus, and I'm the founder and editor of The Sprawl. And you were just listening to Jacqueline Donahue giving a talk on her life in radio in April 2025. In this episode, you also heard reporting by Juliana Therese Ehawk, and you heard clips from CTV News, CBC News, and of course, 660 News. You also heard a couple clips from Jesse Mods of CJ92. If you enjoyed this episode, make sure to check out our website because we've published a bunch of photos and newspaper ads to accompany this story. Former 660 journalist Alejandro Melgar went in the day after these stations shut down, and he documented the empty studios and the newsroom. They're powerful photos that are worth your time, so I encourage you to take a look. SprawlCalgary.com. This episode was edited by Mike Todd. Our theme music is by Dan DiAgostino and Kenny Murdoch. Our C-Train narrator is Holly McConnell. Thanks for listening and see you next time.

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1: 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It is traditional Blackfoot territory, and Penny's not here. She was stricken down with a migraine. So we decided to play a rerun from a few years ago. So I hope you like it.
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0: upstairs in your window, your phone booth. 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
1: Juan.
0: Thurston.
1: I think it's 10:30.
0: We're calling from Providence, Rhode Island.
1: Did you find your shit?
0: You gotta watch the motor, Thurston. Your fucking memory just goes out the window.
1: We couldn't find it from that at all. We were wondering if you looked in that trash can.
0: When we threw out that trash, man, there was a bag in your hand and you dumped it.
1: Call later. Bye.

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And you know, I think about it all.

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And I'm with these pastors at home to the cancer and I have children and found my mother Maria in the hotel, you know? And I'm really jealous and I have to kill her now. What do I do? You wanna be a king with me and kill her? We'll take the throne together.

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And I'm not afraid after all. 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

0: you're trying.
1: Thank you. I have this problem. Last July, I was assaulted sexually, and ever since then, I cannot sleep. I've been having trouble sleeping.
0: How old are you?
1: I'm 22.

Robin Coffees, when I have these bad dreams, to try and put endings on the dreams, like I come out a winner, but every time I try to do that, I just can't get anywhere. It seems that I keep having the same dream over.

if he happens to walk in the house, I'm paranoid. I just jump up and turn off the TV. Because he says, is that all you had to do all day, just sit around and watch TV? And I love to travel. So I've mentioned traveling to him. And his finances are no problem. And he said he did all the traveling that he wanted to do while he was in the service.

0: that's how it is. You're gonna support me.
1: And what does money and support have to do with drug abuse?
0: You have

0: Okay. What does this have to do with the fact that I worry about you having an alcohol problem?
1: In fact, what it has to do with is that

0: that was your problem.
1: Okay.
0: I don't want your problem. Shut up.
1: So I'm wrong to be worried?
0: No, shut up. Figure it out yourself. Not my problem.
1: So the fact that I worry about your drinking too much is not a good thing, huh? I shouldn't care about you.
0: No, the problem is, fuck you, it's your problem.
1: That
0: it's
1: you...
0: the money. Figure out how we're going to live.
1: Why did you drink too much?
0: No,
1: Michael?
0: No. The problem is, shut your mouth. Get the money. We have to live. Your problem, not mine.
1: Okay. Came home tonight, and I expressed very fear because...
0: Oh, come on. Get the money. We have to buy...
1: Michael, why did you drink too much?
0: No, we have to get food tomorrow. We'll figure out how to get it.
1: But what does that have to do with you drink too much,
0: no,
1: Michael?
0: You have to get the money. Figure out it. Figure it out. You have to get the money. All the world. No one cares about you.
1: Let's say I make $100,000 a year.
0: No, let's say
1: you you still gonna go drinking at the bar every night?
0: Let's say this. You don't make anything, but you don't. You make no money.
1: I sure did pay income taxes.
0: Let's say this. You make no money whatsoever. Tomorrow we have to eat. You get the money so we can eat.
1: Can you pay my mother the $46 that you spent on her telephone?
0: Yes.
1: And by the way, when you were down there, I took really good care of you. I worked really hard taking good care of you.
0: How much is that worth?
1: I don't think you can put a price on it.
0: Okay, $200, all right?
1: Do you love me at all, Michael?

Captain Smoth here. Just gonna back announce quickly. Set started with Kid Koala in nap time. Then it was Moldy Peaches with Answering Machine number 2, followed by Providence by Sonic Youth. Then it was Crane with Misia in Auto. Then Barry Adamson, Business as Usual. Following that was Dulce Liquido with Misogino. There was Boot Sauce, the 13th Psalm. Butthole Surfers, 22 going on 23. And after that, the last track you heard was Michael Gira, You See Through Me.

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I got some shit right here. If you could... I put my turntable to a Wawa.

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1: My cable's
0: Tony Wagga.
1: Thank you very much.
0: Fucking Tony Wagga. Tony Wagga. Fucking Tony Wagga.
2: Tony Wagga.
0: Fucking Tony Wagga.
2: Tony Wagga.
0: Fucking Tony Wagga. Fucking Tony Wagga. Tony Wagga. Fucking Tony Wagga. Tony Wagga.

0: right. 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
1: Hey, Rick, it's Mike. Just returning your call. Give me a short breath. Thanks, bye. And if not,
0: call me right.
1: We're going tomorrow for the whole weekend. And we are not doing that.
0: Call me right, yeah. Call me right. Call me right, yeah.
2: Fucking Tony Walker. Fucking Tony Walker.
3: Oh, they call it bong water. That's the name of the name of it.
4: Yeah, you like it?
3: Bong water. Oh yeah, I never heard of a band with that name. No, bong water. No, bong water. Hmm. That's the name of the band, huh?
4: Yep.
3: The name of the band is Bong Water.
5: Bye bye.
6: Bye bye.

there's nothing much to do, so we go downstairs where... 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Nude and lingerie-clad girls are having a pose-a-thon.

0: My answering machine says,
1: "Hi, this is Bruce. I'm not here right now, so please leave a message and I'll get back to you. Thank you. Bye-bye."
0: What my answering machine should say is,
1: "Hi, this is Bruce. I am here right now, and I'm listening to you, but I'm not going to pick up. So leave a message, and I probably won't get back to you. Thank you, bye-bye."
0: I love my answering machine. I love my answering machine. It keeps you people away from me. I collect calls like spinsters collect porcelain dolls. Sometimes I'll get fearless,

Captain Smarth here again, coming to the end of the show. I will tell you what the last half an hour of music was. I talked over Bebop Cortez with the track Heavy and Heavier, and it was the Beastie Boys with 3 MCs and 1 DJ, then Geneva Jacuzzi with Casket, then it was Magazine 60 with Don Quixote. After that was Landscape Body Machine, No Cable. Then Mannequin Depressives with Purposelessness for the Sake of Public Safety. Then it was Bonwater with Nick Cave Dolls. Right after that was Bruce McCulloch with Answer Machine. Then Kid Koala with Roll Credits. Behind me right now is Unlock the Pain by Suki and Lee. Stay tuned for Prairie Surfing, and thank you for listening.

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Good evening. You've got your radios dialed into the cosmic beach vibrations of prairie surfing, broadcasting to you live on this rainy September the 7th, 2026, episode number 510. Bring you some little something to get you jazzed about getting in the water in the week ahead here on this Labor Day Monday. Broadcasting to you live from 10 to 11 p.m. in the landlocked prairies of Calgary, Alberta. My name's Jay. I'll be here for the next hour, playing you some country-adjacent music with some brand new music from Gracie Horse, Richard Inman, Johnny Blue Skies, Riley Downing, the Burey's Band, Amla and the Sniffers, and more. Why don't you sit back, relax, enjoy the cosmic radios on this fine Monday evening. Currently it's plus 12 degrees Celsius with light rain and a wind of 13 kilometers per hour out of the north-northwest, bringing the long weekend to a close. Tuesday's calling for a high of plus 21 with a 30% chance of showers. Wednesday, plus 24 and sunny. Thursday, dropping down to plus 16 with periods of rain. Friday's looking like plus 12 with a 30% chance of showers. Into the weekend, highs around 10 with a mix of sun and cloud and a chance of some showers. As we move into autumn, hopefully you're getting a chance to get outside and enjoy the sunshine here in the prairies. We're also broadcasting on the traditional territories of the people of the Treaty 7 region here in southern Alberta, a place that has known many names throughout its history, expanding outwards in all directions. Kicking the show off this evening, we're from English duo John and Beverly Martin out of Coventry, who were then a husband and wife duo before splitting up later on in life. We're to track off their 1970 album, Stormbringer, called Go Out and Get It. If you want to get in touch at the beach this evening, you can call or text 403-220-3991. Otherwise, we're going to stay in the States in the 1970s and head to Widsith with the track Rust in the Rain on Prairie Surfing.

Thanks for dropping by the beaches on this rainy September evening, bringing your Labor Day long weekend to a close here on Prairie Surfing. We just dropped out of some brand new music out of Los Angeles from Gracie Horse. Their second album, Breaking and Entering, is coming out in January of 2027. We heard the first single off of it called Five Card Stud. On top of that, out of Lavington, British Columbia, just outside of Vernon, we heard from Volunteers, the track Song of the Morning, from their 2025 album, Compost, featuring excellent pedal steel player Liam McIver. At the top of the set, from 1972, we heard from Widsith, with the track Rust in the Rain, featured on a great compilation on Anthology Recordings called Still Sad, which came out in 2021, put together by Mikey Young. Into this, we're going to head down to Pincher Creek, Alberta, to hear some brand new music from Richard Inman and the Western Canadian All-Stars, featuring Nolene Hoffman, the track Lovin' and Leavin' on Prairie Surfing.

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reaching low tide here on the radio waves of Prairie Surfing. If you're just joining us, why don't you grab a seat in the sand? Maybe coffee, a slice of pie, and sit back for a super vibe recharge here on the radio waves of CJSW, Calgary's campus and community radio station. Out of Kentucky, we just heard from Grace Rogers with an album called Mad Dogs, released back in 2025. We heard the track God's Green Earth, an album that I'm just getting to now, but really worth checking out. It's Grace Rogers with Mad Dogs. We heard from fellow Kentuckian Sturgill Simpson on top of that with a project of his called Johnny Blue Skies and the Dark Clouds. Seems somewhat tangentially connected to him. I'm not sure exactly why it's not a Sturgill Simpson album, but it sounds great. Called Mutiny After Midnight, released earlier this year. We're the track Don't Let Go. It's Johnny Blue Skies and the Dark Clouds. At the top of the set, we had Richard Inman and the Western Canadian All-Stars with Nolene Hoffman doing Lovin' and Leavin' from his latest album, Damage I Done. It's great contemporary country on your Monday, Labor Day, long weekend. Hope you're doing well out there. Up next, we're going to head back to the year 2011 to hear some great psychedelic country music out of Toronto featuring Jennifer Castle, as well as Dave Clark and Paul Mortimer from the band $100. We're here at Delaro with the track Nostalgia, R.I.P. here on Prairie Surfing. Enjoy.

out of Missouri. We heard some brand new music from Riley Downing called the track called Hey Hey Hey off of his latest album Landfill Poetry, recorded down in Nashville. I've mentioned it a few times, but rolling through town with the Desland on the fall equinox, Monday, September the 21st, down at the Palomino. On top of that, we heard from the Wine-Soaked Preachers with an album of theirs released 10 years ago in 2016 called Same Old Town. We heard the track Dead Man's Flats. From Calgary, but a band you can check out this Wednesday playing down at Spruce Meadows for their annual barn party. Wednesday, September the 9th. It's the Wine-Soaked Preachers. At the top of the set, we heard from DeLoro out of Toronto. Some great psychedelic country from 2011 with the track Nostalgia, R.I.P. We got time for one more set of radio waves this evening. We're going to head down to Australia to hear two exceptional new country-adjacent albums that have been put out into the world. First up, we're going to hear from the Burres Band out of Perth in Western Australia. We have a real cosmic Australian-Americana vibe going on. And they just released their third album, Ozonia, last week. We're going to hear the title track off of that, called Ozonia, here on Prairie Surfin'.

Bringing Prairie Surfing to a close for another week. Out of Alberta via Berlin, we just heard from a Jeff Clark project called Strawberry Sun. They released a secret SoundCloud album that I don't think exists publicly anymore in the late 2010s called Strawberry Sun. We heard a track off of it called Georgia. On top of that, some brand new music from Amel and the Sniffers. They have an album out called Truth or Consequence, live at El Coyote, recorded down in Mexico and accompanied by what looks to be a pretty great film of live recordings of theirs, of their country interpretation of covering their own songs. Country defined very loosely there, but we heard the track Hurts. And no screening dates in Canada, as far as I can tell, but maybe that movie will slowly make its way up to Canada. One can hope. Amel and the Sniffers, off their album Truth or Consequence. At the top of the set, the Bures Band, with the track Ozonia. To close the show off, we're going to hear from Tobacco City, with a track there's called Buffalo. Stay tuned for Radio Free Transylvania, and we'll catch you here next week. Peace and love.

Here in this primitive river bottom wilderness in southern Arkansas, along with deer, duck, crane, and beaver, lurks a creature that walks upright. Whether it is a man, a monster, or a myth, no one really knows. What we do know is the people around Fauk, Arkansas, say they have seen such a creature nearly 250 times since 1954. And that this creature, whatever it is, emits one of the most terrifying sounds ever recorded.

Legend of Boggy Creek, rated G.

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0: 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Brooke Shields, as you've never seen her before. 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
1: She's made a repeated request that the kid see a psychiatrist.
2: She has a knack of making things look like accidents.

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And we won't tell you what that location is until you get there, and then you find out it's a beach.

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0: But be careful, you might get addicted. We're just that good.
1: Daddy, what are you doing down there? It sounds so, sensual. It better be PG.
2: In a minute, Mom. Gosh. You never let me do anything.
1: Well, maybe if you clean up this mess once in a while, it looks like a dirt pile down here. So please, can you clean your room and then continue with your little radio show, okay?
2: I will. Oh.

calculate the Simpson's index for a particular area, that area must first be sampled. Expect a cross-section of urbane, electrical, bluesy, soulicious, groovy species in this diverse cartograph.

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0: girls. 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So if you're coming off the street and you're beginning to feel the heat, the time has come to move your feet. 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
2: In a minute, Mom. 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
1: Well, maybe if you clean up this mess once in a while, it looks like a dirt pile down here. 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
0: 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Really felt it because...
1: He's given instructions.
0: Like a man.
1: And now he was given instructions, you see,
0: on how to... And now these instructions were no longer applying because it was a fight. So...
1: You guys want to do this your way,
0: and get more
1: instructions. You've got to handcuff me.
0: So I said to them, listen,
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0: if you guys want to do this your way, you have got to handcuff me and bind my feet together so that I can't respond. And if you allow me to respond, I'm certainly going to respond. 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

Nightworms.

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And yes, still we rise, Maya. 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
1: 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Nightworm. Nightworms.
2: Nightworms. Nightworms. Nightworms.
3: Nightworms. Nightworms.

Whoa, yeah, that's how you begin. Here today, tonight, tomorrow, when, here it is, the Crossroads Cafe on CJSW 90.9 FM. That'll get your blood pumping, eh? CJSW.com as well as perhaps where you are. Either way, wherever you are, glad you're here. Not a bad way to kick off with a little juice from the pastor, T.L. Barrett, now that we've had our ever since. You know, just keep on, keeping on as it is. Maybe it's a little early. Maybe you're still not fully up. Maybe you're kicking back still. You're kind of dreaming a little bit of that Canadian dream, perhaps. Isn't that right, Mr. Aaron Wilder?

Well, is that right? I mean, yes, you know, Canada dreams of California. Maybe sometimes. That was Evelyn Parry right here on the Crossroads Cafe, and Aaron Wilder with a Canadian dream. Before that, a couple of Canadian dreams. Dreams of Canada, Canada dreams. You dream, you're Canadian, you dream. The dream. You know what a dream is? I looked it up, and a dream is, there's a few definitions, including a dream is a series of thoughts, images, or emotions occurring during sleep. That's a common dream. We know those. It's also defined as a creation of the imagination. Can you dream thing up? Dream something up right out of thin air? It could also, a dream, be a state of mind marked by abstraction or release from reality. Or maybe for you, a dream is a strongly desired goal or purpose. Either way, you can dream big, you can dream small, you can dream a lot, or sometimes you don't dream at all. But I'll tell you, one thing I'm dreaming about right now is a guitar.

Yeah. Oh, wow. Well, is that, yeah. Do we wish, is that true? Kenny Blue's boss, Wayne, that was Wishing Well here at the Crossroads Cafe on CGSW. Welcome to it. A couple songs before that, if you were lucky enough to be here, Betty Perkins with I Gave Up Everything Before, and also about 6-7 minutes ago, Leroy Stagger out of Victoria with a song called Swimming Back to You. Remember, of course, the set list for all the shows, as well as the shows themselves, are available to listen at a later occasion and check out anytime at cgsw.com. Well, if you're not already there. And, of course, Kenny Blue's boss, Wayne, residing out of Kelowna, British Columbia, with the Wishing Well there. And do they work? Does a wishing well actually work? Has there ever been an occasion where something happened to someone and they said, wow, that was exactly what I wished for at that wishing well? You know, has that happened? I personally have not. I have visited a wishing well or two in my time. It was back when I was young. I used to help my grandpa actually clean out a wishing well at a local YMCA in the BC

0: wish you could, you know, maybe it's not a star after all. Perhaps it's a satellite. So that's the problem. There's no such thing as wishing satellites. You got a wishing well, you got, you know, wish upon a star, but you don't have wishing satellites, you know? So there's a lot going on. You never know what you're wishing upon, I suppose.
1: Yeah.
0: Up in space, there's moons and satellites and stars. And, you know, I'll tell you, you know what the problem is?
2: I can't tell the difference.

Yeah, there you have it. That, you know, who isn't jealous of the moon? That was Nickel Creek right here. Yes, the Crossroads Cafe on CJSW. Before Nickel Creek, if you've been hanging around for a few minutes or so, thank you for that. And Anna Popovich with a song called Minute Till Dawn, which is sort of, you know, it's coming up to that time. It seems like, although dawn is getting a little later these days. Anna Popovich, by the way, from Serbia. Blues Rocket, she's been around for a long time, got a lot of records, a lot of albums out. Check her out. And if you were also lucky enough to be here, Tom Phillips and the DTs with a song called Satellites and Stars. Ah, the sweet sounds of Tom Phillips. And if you're a Tom Phillips fan, by the way, he's local and he's playing around the scene a lot. Tom Phillips, a very busy guy in Calgary. You can check out his website for all of his latest details where he's going to appear with the band. TomPhillipsMusic.com is where you need to go. That's what you got to do. Check it out. And, you know, Tom, again, he's from town. He's from Calgary. He's a local boy. A lot of great music coming out of Calgary these days. A lot of great music around town, including, yeah, our good pals, the Sour Patch Men. They have a new album out. The Sour Patch Men just released it like a week or so ago. It's called 4/4 Waltzes. Go get it right now. And the Sour Patch Men also have a new single out, as it is. And you know what I'm going to do?

Can you see the forest through the horse? That was Jen Kloher right here in the Crossroads Cafe. And Fear is Like a Forest right there, the name of that song. Jen out of Australia. So, yes, you can say it. She comes from a land down under. So couldn't resist. Couple of river songs before that. We heard Down on the Riverside, thankfully, from the Joyful New Orleans Gospel Soul Children. And also about 7-8 minutes ago, Sour Patch Men with The River. Or I think it's The Sour Patch Men with River. Got to make sure that's correct. 4/4 Waltzes. The new album from The Sour Patch Men is out now. Now, get it. It's awesome. It's cool. We've been playing tunes from it here, at least a couple of them, at the Crossroads Cafe. And a lot of shows, actually, on CJSW featuring the folk, the country music these days, the blues, including Mountain Man, which airs Thursday nights here on CJSW. And if you're listening live-ish, you know, somewhere around September 8th, then on Thursday night coming up, September the 10th, the Sour Patch Men will be performing live on Mountain Man, 6 to 7 p.m. this Thursday night. So, yeah, now also if you miss it, it's okay. 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Again, the Sour Patch Man performing live on CJSW Thursday night, 6 to 7 p.m. on Mountain Man. And as it is, right now, I'm just kind of wondering, does anybody have a snare drum?

G.E. Smith and the Saturday Night Live Band. That was called Hell Drive. Yes, the Saturday Night Live Band. The Saturday Night Live Band. Early, mid-90s, they had a killer band, even late 80s even it was, but G.E. Smith was the anchor, the guitar player. He sings on that song. And they released an album called Get a Little way back in the early 90s again, and very cool stuff. Hell Drive, before that, Dream About the Devil was the other song. So if you're on a hell drive, maybe you're dreaming about the devil. We've been talking about dreaming. We've been talking about wishing. And we've been talking about driving. Perhaps you could be on a highway to hell. Maybe it's a road to hell. Maybe you've been to hell and back. You know what I've heard? Sometimes, you know, hell ain't a bad place to be. Maybe you've met Hellboy or seen the movies. And maybe we'll get through it, come hell or high water. Now, speaking of, how about a visit to Alberta right now? Hey, Mitch? Reason.

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Merci beaucoup to you. Thank you for listening, for tuning in, whatever you may be doing. Thank you. That's really nice of you. About 4 or 5 minutes ago, another song began called Alberta, right here on the show from Mitch Below. Right of Alberta. Mitch Below, actually from Calgary. The Mitch Below Band has a new album out. It's called The Ballad of Davy Jones. And if you're curious, what they do is they incorporate a swampy storytelling style with modern rock flair. Yeah. Mitch hooks audiences in with his powerful, smoky voice and gets them on their feet by incorporating fast tempos and heavy grooves into the songs. Now, there you can't go wrong there. Be sure to check him out, Mitch Below. Mitch Below, The Ballad of Davy Jones is the name of the new album, and they're on Bandcamp. Now, after that, again, we just played a song called Last Bus to Seattle. If you're going to hop on a bus, maybe Seattle, you want to go there? You know, when I was young, I lived in B.C., and you see Seattle television when you were growing up in B.C., at least I did. And I always dreamed of going to Seattle. It looked like such an awesome, wonderful place. You know, we were talking about dreams earlier in the show. It's not the first time it's come up at this time of day. And yeah, when I used to dream of going to Seattle. What a great place that would be. Yeah. And you know what? I ended up going there. And it was okay. You know, it wasn't great. Perhaps a little underwhelming considering my dreamscape of what it was before I got there. So maybe sometimes it isn't a good thing when dreams come true. Often, I find too, you know, that dreams wake me up before I want to get up. Oh, what? Speaking of, what time are you getting up these days?

You are listening to the Crossroads Cafe today. Yay, that was it. The Blue Moon Marquee. Just heard a song called Same Old Day. And a sunny day before that, Walk Around Heaven All Day These Days. All sorts of song about the day that is ahead. And as a matter of fact, now that I mention it, that's the end of my day with you. But perhaps your day is just beginning, because I'm only here for a short time. And in fact, your day will continue here on CGSW with Solar Power coming up. So have a great day. As a matter of fact, have a great forever and a day.

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1: BBC News with David Harper. The authorities in Saudi Arabia say that operations at some of its energy facilities have had to be halted after drone and missile attacks by the Iranian-backed Houthis in Yemen. The Saudis say that more than 70 people have been wounded. Targets include a military airbase, an international airport, and oil infrastructure. Sebastian Usher reports.
2: The confrontation between the Houthis and Saudi Arabia has escalated in recent weeks as the Iranian-backed group, which still controls large areas of Yemen, has targeted Saudi ships carrying oil through the Bab al-Mandeb Strait. The Saudis have switched to this route to bypass Iran's almost total shutdown of the Strait of Hormuz. This latest showdown has resulted in the long, dormant war in Yemen reigniting. The past 5 days have seen heavy fighting there as the Houthis have been battling pro-government forces backed by the Saudis in coastal areas in a bid to tighten their control of the Bab al-Mandeb.
1: The British government is to announce a ban on goods produced in Israeli settlements in the occupied West Bank, in what's been framed as a move to bolster support for a two-state solution. The Israeli president, Isaac Herzog, has said that if taken, the decision will be on the wrong side of history. Our Middle East correspondent, Yolande Nell, has been considering how Israel might respond.
3: I did try yesterday to doorstep the foreign secretary in Israel to try to get more details about what Israel was planning, but he declined to answer my questions. We do know, though, that when the Netherlands took a similar step to this, they had Dutch diplomats who were present at the US-led Center for Coordination of Post-War Gaza, really overseeing the shaky Gaza ceasefire. They were expelled from there. And, of course, the UK does have a big presence at that centre. That is thought to be one possible retaliation.
1: Opposition leaders in Israel have accused Prime Minister Benjamin Netanyahu of being unfit to hold office after a report alleged he had ignored a warning from the UAE of a planned Hamas operation. An Israeli newspaper said it was given just days before the October the 7th attacks. Mr. Netanyahu's office has called the report a total lie. One of his main challengers in the upcoming election said he knows it to be true. Australia will give people the option of switching off computer algorithms that push content into their social media feeds as part of proposed laws aimed at improving online safety. It follows the country's pioneering ban on social media for under-16s. The recent announcement has divided opinions in Sydney.
4: My social media algorithm, for me, I'd probably just keep it on like as it is.
5: I'm not that into it. It just serves you pretty average stuff, I think.
6: Tried to kind of curate my algorithm a little bit, but I always get kind of pulled into these little echo chambers.
7: It's interesting because as soon as we talk or I'm looking for something online, all of a sudden I'll get all these ads.
1: World News from the BBC. An American organization that analyzes land temperature says the section of mountain whose collapse triggered the devastating floods in Nepal and Tibet had recently been exceptionally warm. Both countries have said that climate change was responsible for the catastrophe 2 weeks ago. With more detail, here's Charles Haviland.
8: The glacial collapse on the Langtang Lirung mountain produced an avalanche of ice and rock, mudslides and flooding that to date have killed 1,400 people and left nearly 6,000 missing. Using extensive local data, the California-based research NGO Barclay Earth now concludes that temperatures on the glacier had for days averaged 5 degrees Celsius, having not exceeded 4 degrees since records began. Other experts caution that high temperatures in themselves didn't necessarily trigger the collapse. They're examining small, longer-term movements observed in the underlying rock.
1: President Volodymyr Zelensky says Russia has carried out a daytime attack on a building of the We Are Ukraine TV channel in Kyiv. At least 5 people were wounded. The city's mayor says that 3 people have been killed in Russian attacks that resumed overnight following a brief truce while President Trump's envoys were visiting the capital. The Russian authorities reported overnight Ukrainian attacks in the Bryansk region and Crimea. The Hungarian foreign minister says 10 Russian diplomats are being expelled from the country for engaging in so-called unacceptable activities. Annyi Orbán said the move was to protect Hungary's security and did not mean Budapest was breaking diplomatic ties with Moscow. Pakistan has said that all Afghan students studying medicine and dentistry at its colleges must return to Afghanistan. It has also banned new medical or dental students from Afghanistan. Pakistan's Medical and Dental Council issued the directive as relations between the two neighbours plummet over the issue of cross-border militancy. Pakistan has been sending Afghans home for the past 3 years, including both registered and unregistered migrants. BBC News.
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Free your mind. Take your time, free your mind. We kicked off Solar Power with that meditative track, You Are Enough, by Londrell and Danny Fanning. Now, you are enough. I hope you remember that. And I can't wait to be on this journey with you for the next 3 hours. My name is Bethel, and I am your show host, your bombastic Bethel show host. And although I'm flying solo in the booth, I know I'm not flying solo on the air. So thank you for tuning in and rising with us. Give me a shout if you are a early riser, 403-220-3991. And let me know that you're here with me. I'm looking forward to kicking off the second show of our 5-episode series celebrating our 5-year solar power anniversary. So last week, Priscilla was in the booth and she would have given away Reggae Fest tickets. That was a lot of fun. And she would have kicked off the 5-episode series going a trip down memory lane. Now, this 5-episode series is going to be songs that you have heard on the air mostly in the last few years. I'd say in the last, 3 years is the max. And that's because, to be honest, that's when I came on air, was 3 years ago. So we're going to take a trip down memory lane and explore songs that have been on the air in the last few years that makes Solar Power what it is. So I'm really excited to share all this music. And it even reminded me of songs that were hidden and that I lost touch with. So it was really lovely rediscovering some new music. With that said, this series, this episode is also going to be carrying on some fun events that's going to be going on this week. I'm going to be bringing back Bethel's Local Lowdown. It's going to be my second time doing this new segment. It'll be happening later in the show. And I'll also be sharing a little bit more about a new year happening this Friday, like a calendar new year, yes, happening later this week. And I'll be sharing some music from that region. So just planting some seeds now for that. And before we get started, I really just want to ground us and think about where you are right now. Now, I want everyone to take a moment to just take a deep breath in and breath out. Deep breath in and out. Now, when is the last time you have had the chance to thank the land or had the chance to think about where you are right now? Now, I know our listeners come from all over the world, and we are so grateful to have you here with us. And for those that are situated locally where this show is airing, Treaty 7 territory, Calgary, Alberta, Mokinsis, also known as Calgary, Alberta, when was the last time you looked at the water and said, I am so grateful for the clean water in my city, for the air that I breathe, for the beauty that I see around me, the mountains and the trees. So today, as you go about your day, look around and maybe thank the trees or the mountains or the things that we can't see that brought us all here today. Anyways, I can't wait to continue on this journey with you and continue playing music, hanging out, and just having a good old time. I'm grateful for solar power. I'm grateful for the land that I can create on, the land I can play on, create on, make friends on, build families with. I am just ever so grateful. So I hope you find something, even in the darkest, saddest day that it could be today for you. Today might not be a good day for you. I hope you find some hope. With that hope said, you know what gives me hope? Chocolate Hills. That's the title of the song by Karen Gubin and Leon Bridges. Enjoy.

so much. Hurt by Arlo Parks. I love that song. That Arlo Parks I discovered while looking for music for Solar Power years ago. And that's something I love so much about this show, is that I get to explore and find my new favorite artist that I don't think I would have come across otherwise. So that one is Hurt by Arlo Parks. Before that, we had Canadian R&B singer Dylan Sinclair with Regrets. And the last three songs before that were all local love. So shout out to Moraine. That song was You Got It. Shout out to Kinday and T-Fanny. That song was No Better. And shout out to Chef Beats and J.O. with Internal Memory. Hello, hello, everyone. Welcome to CJSW 90.9 FM. My name is Bethel, and I have the pleasure to be hanging out with you all today. Thank you, our soul listener, for joining in and riding the wave of September 8th episode. I want to give a shout out to Luke Strugmart, because without them, the show would have not been possible. So have you been to Luke Strugmart before? Because if you haven't, you should definitely go and let them know that Solar Power sent you. So if you're wondering where Luke's Drug Mart is, there is one in Bridgeland. Right when you're about to enter Bridgeland, and it is right there. It's right there. You can't miss it. It's right there. You can get an avocado. This is what I'm like constantly promoting on the show, is avocado. Avocados are ice cream. It's like a soft serve with an espresso poured over. It's beautiful all year long. You know, ice cream is meant to be eaten all year long. So you go get your avocado. Don't you forget. Don't you forget about that avocado. And there's another location in Killarney that they opened up. So go say hi to our friends over at Luke's Drug Mart. So it is halfway through the first hour. And I want to let you know that this is the second episode of our 5-episode series. So we will be talking about different ways that we'll be celebrating our 5-year Solar Power anniversary. Now, this week, I'm going to be more just reminding you that we're going to be having some special events and a special occasion. So if you want to be part of the finale, you should definitely text us in 403-220-3991 if you haven't already. Text us 5 years, okay? If text us 5 years, I'm going to ask for your email, and then we're going to have to get that information. Yes, yes, yes, text us 5 years. Now, I also wanted to let you know that maybe you want to let us know what Solar Power has meant to you over the years. And we would love for you to tell us that over mail, because we can read those out loud. We think that'd be so much fun if you send us over a letter to the booth. We would love that. You just got to send it to the CJSW station, and you can intention it to Solar Power. So send that over to the CJSW station if you're looking for the address. I can text you that address, but I could also just let you know what the address is right now. It's room 3. So it's 312 McEwen Hall, 2500 University Drive Northwest. If you look up CJSW station address, it will come right up, and just let them know, attention it to Solar Power on the card so they know. But we would love, love, love to get a nice handmade letter. We want to see, you know, what would you like to say to us, or what do you hope the next 5 years of Solar Power might bring? So those are just some fun activities that we want to read on air. And maybe writing a letter might not be your thing. Or maybe, you know, you were born after, like, you know, 1999, and you're like, what's a letter? I mean, I sure hope no one's saying what's a letter, but you know what I mean. So if you would prefer, you're welcome to send us a
voice note. Yes, a voice note would also be lovely. And you can send it to us at solarpowercjsw@gmail.com. Now, it's solar as in like your soul, like what's inside of you, like S-O-U-L, not the sun, but also the sun. You know what I mean? I hope you know that's what it is. The title of the show, yes, Solar Power, because we are rising and shining and we are playing music that feeds your soul. So if you would like, you can also send us a voice note at solarpowercjsw.com. So feel free to write us a letter and send it over to the CJSW station. We would love to read the letter out loud if you're cool with that. Or you can send us a voice note and we would love to press play on that voice note and also play it on air and have you with us here on the show. So those are two ways you can be part of the celebrations and be part of the following episodes. So please, if it's calling your heart, definitely do it up. Now it's 7:40, so I'm gonna be going back and playing a little bit more music. Then I'm gonna be saying a little bit of hellos before the BBC news. And then on the 8 a.m. post-BBC, we're going to be talking a little bit about a celebration so important to a specific place in this on this earth that's going to be happening on Friday, and we're going to be paying homage to it with a few songs. So don't go anywhere. We got music for you. This is Words Are Spells, Witch Prophet. Keep it locked.

And that was Maybe I'm in Love with You featuring Talib Kweli and Winston Surfshirt. Before that, we had Charge It by Annie. And before that, we have Canadian Love, Bacola, Taste of Freedom. We also heard Diana Ross with Upside Down. And then we had none other than Local Love, Would

0: You Love Me by The Blue and BK1. Then kicking that set off, after Witch Prophet, it was Electric Photograph with a whole group of Cupidon, Rick Wilson, and Jereni Montemayor. Now, it is just past 8:01, which means we are 1 minute late for the BBC News, but I wanted to cop in here and say thanks for hanging with us. My name is Bethel, and this is Solar Power. Thank you for listening to us and supporting us for the last 5 years. We are celebrating 5 years this month, this year, and this is episode 2 of our 5 year, 5 week episode bombanza. Bombanza. Making up new words right here on the spot is what we love to do at Solar Power. Just hopping in here to tell you that after the BBC News, we'll be talking a little bit more about the New Year celebration happening this Friday. We'll be kicking it into Bethel's local lowdown events this week and just cherry checking in how everyone is doing. So don't go anywhere. Stay tuned.
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2: BBC News with David Harper. The British Foreign Secretary Ed Miliband has announced a ban on goods produced in Israeli settlements in the occupied West Bank. Mr. Miliband said that his commitment to the two-state solution had led him to a deep sense of shame about what has been happening in Palestine.
3: Today I announce that the official view of the British government is that the occupation is unlawful. Yeah. Because of Israel's entrenchment of its control, its intention to extend permanent sovereignty, and its expansionist agenda via illegal settlements. Madam Deputy Speaker, our position is not just an overdue statement of reality. The government believes the unlawfulness of the occupation should be reflected in the economic relationships we choose to have with the occupied territories.
2: Mr. Miliband also said that France, Canada and 10 other countries would also ban the import of goods from settlements. But the decision has drawn an angry reaction in Israel. The far-right finance minister, Bezalel Smotrich, has called for Britain's ambassador to be expelled. Operations at some energy facilities in Saudi Arabia have had to be halted after missile and drone attacks by the Iranian-backed Houthis in Yemen. The Saudis say that more than 70 people were wounded as a number of locations were hit. A study of hundreds of thousands of 15-year-olds across more than 90 countries has recorded the lowest ever average levels of performance in science, reading and mathematics. There was a particularly steep fall in reading scores in the survey carried out by the Organisation for Economic Cooperation and Development. Joanna Keane has this report.
4: These findings offer a new insight into education in an increasingly digital world. Students who use artificial intelligence and digital tools excessively aren't performing as well as their classmates and are less engaged in learning. Researchers say they're troubled by a decline in the very skills that matter most in the AI age: evaluating information, making connections across multiple sources, and thinking critically. One in five 15-year-old students across the OECD is now classed as a low performer in science, mathematics and reading.
2: President Volodymyr Zelensky says Russia has carried out a daytime attack on a building of the We Are Ukraine TV channel in Kyiv. Journalists were on air and at least five people were wounded. Abdujalil Abdurasulov reports from Kyiv.
5: Ukraine's emergency services say that about 50 buildings and facilities were hit during the attack. Among them are residential buildings, a school and a petrol station. A local TV channel that's part of the nationwide United News broadcast program was hit and its building was partly destroyed. A market in the southern city of Odessa was also damaged during the strikes. In addition, Russian drones hit two passenger trains. Moscow has confirmed they carried out the attack, but the strikes, they say, focused on military targets only.
2: Abdujalil Abdurasulov reporting. World News from the BBC. Hungary has expelled 10 Russian diplomats for what it says were unacceptable activities and to protect security and sovereignty. The EU called it a legitimate decision in view of Russia's hybrid attacks against member states. Moscow has vowed a painful response. While under former Prime Minister Viktor Orban, other EU states accused Hungary of doing the Kremlin's bidding in Brussels. German police have arrested a climate activist believed to be responsible for a series of sabotage attacks on the country's power grid. The suspect, identified as 48-year-old Daniel V, was detained on Tuesday following a days-long manhunt that began when authorities found a series of letters in which the man cited opposition to fossil fuels as a motive for the attacks. The Kremlin says it will not consider a Japanese demand for the removal of a recently installed monument commemorating the Soviet Union's victory over Japan. The 15-metre-tall sculpture in Russia's Far East depicts a soldier using his rifle to smash a border post bearing the chrysanthemum crest, a symbol of Japan's imperial family. The Kremlin spokesman, Dmitry Peskov, accused Tokyo of having a selective memory over the Second World War. Thieves have broken into a museum in southern France dedicated to the Impressionist painter Pierre-Auguste Renoir, stealing two works of art worth millions of dollars. Hugh Schofield has the details.
6: A few minutes before 6 o'clock this morning, two individuals broke into the Renoir Museum in Cagnes-sur-Mer near Nice. They cut the security cables attached to four paintings and, as the alarm sounded, beat a hasty exit through the garden, abandoning two of the artworks on the way. Police were at the scene within minutes and a manhunt is now underway. The museum is in the house that Renoir lived and painted in up to his death in 1919. In addition to a lot of his personal furniture and effects, it displayed nine of his pictures, all of which are extremely well known and will be impossible to sell on the black market.
2: BBC News.
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7: From September 11th to 13th, you want to be in Edmonton for the 5th annual Purple City Fest. 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

0: Thank you. እንኳን ለአዲስ ዓመት አደረሳችሁ. Happy Ethiopian New Year. Thank you.
1: And there you have it. Happy Ethiopian New Year this Friday for all who celebrate. My name is Bethel, and you are tuned into Solar Power on CJSW 90.9 FM, broadcasting live from Treaty 7 territory. We are here on Mokinstis, broadcasting live out of University of Calgary. Now, yes, I've been teasing that there's a certain new year that is going to be celebrated this week, this Friday on September 11th, which is the Ethiopian New Year. So with that said, you're probably wondering, it's the fall time. It's not the new year. I mean, what calendar are they following and all these questions? So essentially, I would love to give you a little bit of a lesson around what this is all about. So the Ethiopian calendar is also known as the Giz calendar. It's also followed by folks that are Orthodox. So Coptic Orthodox is also follow this calendar. So instead of the Gregorian calendar, they have their own way of measuring the year, which follows a 13-month calendar. So every month on the first 12 months are all 30 days. And then the last month, depending on if it's a leap year or not, will be either it will change days on the last day. So all 12 months are 30 days except for the last month. The last month is usually only about 10 days. And with that said, it also falls 7 to 8 years behind the Gregorian calendar. So it is not 2026 in Ethiopia. But you know, time is time. This is what they follow. This is the calendar they follow. Which is really neat, though, is this New Year celebration is also called Nkutatash. So what that means is there is this story where on this day of the New Year, Queen Sheba returned to Ethiopia from her visit to King Solomon, and her followers celebrated her return by giving her jewels, hence the name Nkutatash, which was given to the holiday, which means gift of jewels in Amharic, which is one of the many languages spoke in Ethiopia. So this Friday, you know, it's very interesting because, you know, September 11th has a very different connotation, I feel like, to a lot of people in North America. But for people like me, who is Ethiopian, and a lot of folks around the world that celebrate this, it's actually a really beautiful time for new beginnings, regeneration, getting together with family. So I encourage you to let your fellow folks that are Ethiopians know Happy New Year, especially if you see them on Friday. And there's a lot to celebrate in this life, you know? So I am excited to have shared this with you. Give us a text, 403-220-3991. Feel free to wish me a Happy New Year and let me know what's up. And also let me know if this is your first time maybe hearing about Ethiopian New Year. I'm really curious to know, is this something that people know about? Is this something that's new to them? That's 403-220-3991. Please, please feel free to text me in the booth. I'd love to know that you are hanging out and that you're listening. If you just want to say hello, you're also welcome to do that. But again, yes, happy, happy New Year. It's, you know, I'm wishing everyone a Happy New Year. So I'm going to continue on by playing the first three songs. We're going to do a little bit of like a mini listening party, okay? So Teddy Afro is an internationally well-known artist, also out of Ethiopia. And I feel like he's like one of the most like internationally like acclaimed artists out of Ethiopia, at least for this time. He's made it to like Billboard number one on the Billboard 100 and things like that. Like he is he has quite the accolades and quite the discography. And earlier this year, in April, he released a new album. So I would love to strap in, tune in. Let me know what you think. Again, 403-220-3991. Let me know you're listening. Let me know if it's your first time hearing about Ethiopian New Year. Let me know if you want to learn more. So we're going to do a little bit of a mini listening party. We're going to listen to the first three songs off his album. And this album is called Yetorika. So let's hit it.

Thank you. Thank you so much for vibing with us today. Don't worry. Earlier I said we'll be listening to the first three tracks of Teddy Afro's new album. Don't worry. We will be playing number three. Just wanted to hop on and say thanks so much for tuning in. Thanks so much for listening. My name is Bethel. I appreciate you for rocking with us every single Tuesday morning right here on Solar Power. So what to expect as we are halfway through the show is that we will be doing a little bit of a cherry check-in, cherry check-in, and I will be kicking off the second edition of my new segment, Bethel's Local Lowdown. Yeah, so we'll be talking a little bit about what's going on in the local news. I found some information that I would love to dissect with you a little bit. And we'll be, of course, talking about events this week and just chatting about the amazing music with this playlist that has been curated from old playlists of Solar Power. So everything that you hear today has been played here before. So they might sound familiar or they might sound new to you. I hope that you're enjoying the music. I hope you are rising and shining and enjoying the start of your day. And maybe if today is not the best day, I hope you find gratitude and sunshine somewhere. Maybe this show can be that for you. So thank you so much for being with us. I'm going to continue on with the next song, and we will be back to yip-yapping and chit-chatting very soon.

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1: 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Wherever you come from, there's a place for you here.

No One's Watching Me by Ezra Collective and Olivia Dean. We then had off the album Speaker Box, Prototype by Outkast. And then we kicked off that set off the album Etorica, the album's title's song by Teddy Afro. The song was also called Etorica, to celebrate the Ethiopian New Year happening this Friday. It is currently 2018 in Ethiopia, if you didn't already know, and they are celebrating 2019, ringing in the new year this week. So if you come across any fellow Ethiopians, definitely tell them Happy New Year. Tell them what's up. And if you are looking to learn more about it, I mean, I guess you can just listen to this episode when I was breaking some things down. If you missed anything in this episode, or are you curious to re-listening to my very beautifully sultry voice from losing it over the weekend, you can check out cjsw.com, where we have several of the previous episodes on there for you to run back anytime you'd like. Now, BBC is coming up in about 9 minutes, and that means we're going to be entering our last hour of Solar Power. But hang tight. I am still going to be doing everything I promised I'd do, and I want you to be here with me while that happens. So this is also episode 2 of our 5 weeks and 5 episode series celebrating 5 years of Solar Power. Now, this is just episode 2 of the 5 week series. Priscilla kicked it off last week. I'm here this week, and next week Malika will be here with you. Now, if you want to be part of the festivities, we have something special planned closer to the end of the 5 week series. So definitely text in 5 years to 403-220-3991 if you want to be part of the festivities. I'm saying text in 5 years to 403-220-3991 if you want to be on the guest list and hear more about the last week of festivities that we have planned. Now, if you don't think you'll make the festivities but still want to be part of it, don't you worry. There are still other ways to be involved. One way is we think it would be so cute and so lovely if we got some mail in the booth that we could read out loud on air. Now, it might be easier for you to just ask us for the address, but, you know, you can always look it up online. But if you want to mail us a letter, the address, this is the prompt that you want to use. First, this is the prompt. What is your message to us on why we should continue to do what we do? What do you hope for the 5 years ahead? Now, with that said, if you're curious what the address is, it's room 312 McEwen Hall, 2500 University Drive, Northwest. That is where you can find us here at CJSW, and definitely attention it to Solar Power. That's S-O-U-L-A-R, Solar Power. And if maybe snail mail isn't your thing because, you know, you were born after 1999, you're not really sure what that is, just jokes aside. I feel like anyone born after 1999 should write us a letter. You're not allowed to send us an email, because that's going to be the second option I'm going to give y'all here, is you can send us a voice note to solarpowercjsw@gmail.com. Again, that's S-O-U-L-A-R, power, cjsw@gmail.com. 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And I really encourage you to send us a voice note that we can play on air. Any message that you'd like to send us for the past 5 years and what it meant to you, and sending us off with your well wishes for the next 5 years ahead. Now, it's been lovely knowing that
I'm here with all of y'all as you're texting in. So we have Brian, who texted in 5 years, Brian. Okay, awesome. We'll be adding you to the guest list and asking for your email. Charlene, thanks you for letting us know how much you've been loving some of these tracks, specifically the ones by Teddy Afro. So that's lovely. Thanks so much. T Fanny is wishing us a happy 5 years. We have an anonymous listener who let us know that this is a lovely start. Another anonymous listener letting us know that they're listening. So to keep it going. And we have Dale and Anne McLaren that also texted in. And then we have another listener, Bob. Thank you, Bob Watson, for texting in. This has been a lovely, lovely show. So why don't we keep it going? We got 5 more minutes till the BBC News. I'm going to play a little bit of music. We're going to go straight into the BBC News. And then when we come back, we're going to be doing events this week. Then I'll be talking a little bit about the new topic for Bethel's local lowdown. I wonder what that is. And we'll be doing a little bit of a cherry check out instead to wrap up the show. All right, here we go. This one is Roots by Cautious Clay.

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1: BBC News with David Harper. The British Foreign Secretary Ed Miliband has announced a ban on goods produced in Israeli settlements in the occupied West Bank. Mr. Miliband said that his commitment to the two-state solution had led him to a deep sense of shame about what has been happening in Palestine.
2: Today I announce that the official view of the British government is that the occupation is unlawful. Yeah. Because of Israel's entrenchment of its control, its intention to extend permanent sovereignty, and its expansionist agenda via illegal settlements. Madam Deputy Speaker, our position is not just an overdue statement of reality. The government believes the unlawfulness of the occupation should be reflected in the economic relationships we choose to have with the occupied territories.
1: Mr. Miliband also said that France, Canada and 10 other countries would also ban the import of goods from settlements, but the decision has drawn an angry reaction in Israel. The far-right finance minister, Bezalel Smotrich, has called for Britain's ambassador to be expelled. Operations at some energy facilities in Saudi Arabia have had to be halted after missile and drone attacks by the Iranian-backed Houthis in Yemen. The Saudis say that more than 70 people were wounded as a number of locations were hit. A study of hundreds of thousands of 15-year-olds across more than 90 countries has recorded the lowest ever average levels of performance in science, reading and mathematics. There was a particularly steep fall in reading scores in the survey carried out by the Organisation for Economic Cooperation and Development. Joanna Keane has this report.
3: These findings offer a new insight into education in an increasingly digital world. Students who use artificial intelligence and digital tools excessively aren't performing as well as their classmates and are less engaged in learning. Researchers say they're troubled by a decline in the very skills that matter most in the AI age: evaluating information, making connections across multiple sources, and thinking critically. One in five 15-year-old students across the OECD is now classed as a low performer in science, mathematics and reading.
1: President Volodymyr Zelensky says Russia has carried out a daytime attack on a building of the We Are Ukraine TV channel in Kyiv. Journalists were on air and at least five people were wounded. Abdujalil Abdurasulov reports from Kyiv.
4: Ukraine's emergency services say that about 50 buildings and facilities were hit during the attack. Among them are residential buildings, a school, and a petrol station. A local TV channel that's part of the nationwide United News broadcast program was hit, and its building was partly destroyed. A market in the southern city of Odessa was also damaged during the strikes. In addition, Russian drones hit two passenger trains. Moscow has confirmed they carried out the attack, but the strikes, they say, focused on military targets only.
1: Abdujalil Abdurasulov reporting. World News from the BBC. Hungary has expelled 10 Russian diplomats for what it says were unacceptable activities and to protect security and sovereignty. The EU called it a legitimate decision in view of Russia's hybrid attacks against member states. Moscow has vowed a painful response. While under former Prime Minister Viktor Orban, other EU states accused Hungary of doing the Kremlin's bidding in Brussels. German police have arrested a climate activist believed to be responsible for a series of sabotage attacks on the country's power grid. The suspect, identified as 48-year-old Daniel V, was detained on Tuesday following a days-long manhunt that began when authorities found a series of letters in which the man cited opposition to fossil fuels as a motive for the attacks. The Kremlin says it will not consider a Japanese demand for the removal of a recently installed monument commemorating the Soviet Union's victory over Japan. The 15-metre-tall sculpture in Russia's Far East depicts a soldier using his rifle to smash a border post bearing the chrysanthemum crest, a symbol of Japan's imperial family. The Kremlin spokesman, Dmitry Peskov, accused Tokyo of having a selective memory over the Second World War. Thieves have broken into a museum in southern France dedicated to the Impressionist painter Pierre-Auguste Renoir, stealing two works of art worth millions of dollars. Hugh Schofield has the details.
5: A few minutes before 6 o'clock this morning, two individuals broke into the Renoir Museum in Cagnes-sur-Mer near Nice. They cut the security cables attached to four paintings and, as the alarm sounded, beat a hasty exit through the garden, abandoning two of the artworks on the way. Police were at the scene within minutes and a manhunt is now underway. The museum is in the house that Renoir lived and painted in up to his death in 1919. In addition to a lot of his personal furniture and effects, it displayed 9 of his pictures, all of which are extremely well known and will be impossible to sell on the black market.
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Go, go, go, Callous Way out of Toronto. That album is Who Is Callous Way. That song is Sugar. And one of my favorite tunes from that I discovered last summer. So definitely go check her out. Really, really fun. Then before that, we had the off the album Home, the song Let It All Out by Leisure. And then we kicked off that set by Running Back, the song that I played before the BBC News, by Mo Black, Salif Keita, and Benja off the album Yamor. That song was Yamor. Shout out to Byron, because I ran back the song just for him. Also because I'm sure that all of y'all were bumping to the song and wouldn't mind hearing it one more time. Now, it's 9:20 a.m., and that means we are pretty much halfway through the last hour. We are down to the last 40 minutes of the show. So I hope you're ready, because I'm going to tell you what you can do this week and how to enjoy your week as we kick off a new month. Kick off a new month. It's been a straight up a whole week of this month. But you can continue finding joy in the cold weather and good vibes and good community. So let's start off tomorrow. I got three things for you going on tomorrow. So during lunchtime at 11:45 a.m., feel free to stroll past Alcove Core. That's across 3rd Street Station with our monthly window case concert featuring K-Riz. Now, this one is a partnership with National Music Center. So they brought on K-Riz as the curator. Also, K-Riz is a friend of Solar Power, so it feels like a cool full circle moment having him hit the window case concert stage. So if you are by 3rd Street Station, downtown core, if you work there, take your lunch there, definitely come say hi. The concert will be running just till about 1 p.m. Then that same evening, I got two things for you. One, we have Calgary on Purpose at Contemporary Calgary. Calgary on Purpose happens about once every few months. And this theme is Ties That Bind. And September's event will feature the very funny and insightful author Will Ferguson, Calgary-based country pop artist Alexandria Hughes, known for her soaring vocals, genre-blending sound, and engaging storyteller Katie Samuel, an emergency nurse and aerospace physiologist researcher who facilitates mass casualty simulations across North America. Now, this is hosted by none other than Dave Kelly. Super insightful conversations, great performers, great time. And it's hosted by none other than Colin Jackson, who's a lovely fellow. So definitely go check out CalgaryOnPurpose.com for more details and to register yourself to check that out at Contemporary Calgary tomorrow. And if you are looking for enjoying the outdoor fun, we got Cypher Club, YYC, one last time outside at Historic Fire Hall. All the fun starts off at 6:30 p.m. They'll be running back spray painting one more time before it gets a little too cold. So come down and spray paint. Join the Cypher with the hip-hop artists of rap and dance. You're also welcome to join the circle. Everyone is welcome to join the circle. So that is happening tomorrow. Thursday, if you've heard of L Block, you would have known that they are planning on doing an open house because they are looking to figure out what to do with the Lougheed. Now, this is not to be confused with the Lougheed House. This is the Lougheed, which houses the Grand and other organizations such as Hispanic Arts on the other side. So it's a little like L Block shaped building. And there is an open house where you can get more information and tickets on ShowPass. But let me let you know a little bit of what it's about. They've heard us. They said, we've heard you. Calgary needs more affordable, accessible spaces for artists to rehearse, create, and perform. So this Thursday on September 10th, we're opening the doors and inviting artists, makers, cultural organizations, and the wider public to come inside, explore the building, and picture and imagine what could happen there. I will leave it there. It's an invitation for you to come and let them know how this block can continue and
better serve the needs of the wider community, artists, and cultural organizations. That happens from 6 to 9 p.m. and get your tickets on ShowPass. It says on here that there's only 31 tickets remaining. On Friday, I don't know what else to tell you, but other than Happy Ethiopian New Year. Then on Saturday, the girls over at Back and Forth will be holding down Modern Love Rooftop. This is going to be the last outdoor rooftop party for Back and Forth for the season. And I want to give a shout out to the girls that run it, Jade, DJ, Sony Def, and Genuine. And this show, they have two guests. They have Yenny and they have Sleepy and Small, a friend of mine, and I've been loving seeing her artistry grow. I'm really excited to see her at Back and Forth this Saturday. If you want more information, get your tickets on Eventbrite. Just look up Back and Forth on Eventbrite, or you can check out their Instagram, Back and Forth. On Sunday, to wrap up your week, wrap it up with family-friendly fun with One Big Jam at Container Park in Inglewood. It's free, family-friendly, all ages. It's going to be a grand old time. I feel like One Big Jam, I've been honestly missing their jams and, the outdoor jam fun. So I want to invite you over to let you know what's up. It's going to be a good old time. Sunday, be there or be square. Sorry, let me correct myself. It's actually from 3 to 7 p.m. Yes, 3 to 7 p.m., 3 to 7 p.m. So if you want more information, you can check out One Big Jam's Instagram, or you can just show up at Container in Inglewood at 3 p.m. That's what you can also do. All right, thank you so much for rocking with us and listening to Events This Week. We're working on a jingle. All right, let's get back to the music. Let me see what I got for you. We get the next three songs are all local loves. Yes. Okay, lock in and enjoy the ride that your local loves have for you. This one is off the album Mixed Tapes. Good for you.

0: the album Out with the Old, In with the Taboo. That's Macabre Plaza with A Bird's Last Look. Just a fun 1 minute song. I feel like it'd make a really great theme song. Before that, we had off the album Tom Bone. The song is Level Up with Tom Bone, which is Tom with the trombone, if you're wondering, and Bomey on the vocals. Local Love. And then before that, it was Is It Mine by Maximus Johnson. And we kicked it off with Ethan Sebral. Hello, everyone. My name is Bethel. Thank you for rocking with us. I want to give a shout out to Solar Power. Yes, Solar Power and Luke Struckmart is what I wanted to say. Give a shout out to Solar Power and you, soul listener, for listening from wherever you are. Your car, your phone. Maybe you're listening to this episode in the future. So hello, future person that's listening to this episode. Thank you so much for tuning in to episode 264, which is the second episode of the 5-episode series happening right now as we speak to celebrate the 5-year anniversary of Solar Power. Now, before I get too carried away of other announcements and things like that, I want to let you know about Bethel's Local Lowdown. We're working on a theme song for that too, don't you worry. Now, this is going to be talking a little bit about the municipal council that's going on right now. Now, oops, did you know that the budget got leaked by Councillor 14? Councillor Ward 14, Lansdowne Johnson, said it was the right of the people to get this information. Now, did anyone see this? Did anyone see this leak? Some people are pretty mad about it, but our mayor is saying, you know, you got to calm down because these are just nice to have numbers, that it's not the real budget, and that that's not the type of spending that they will be doing. It was just estimations of what Calgary could look like now. So looking at that budget out of context, some people have gotten a little riled up to the point that they have to have a special meeting actually in 10 minutes to discuss this. So they're having an in-camera session special meeting to discuss what's next. But what I wanted to talk a little bit about is to give you a little bit more insight about some of the studies that they've been doing with Calgarians last month of the things that Calgarians find important to them. So I really encourage you to check out engage.calgary.ca because it has a lot of information of the different engagement reports that they've done. Now, for budgets, the engagement period was specifically from March 18th to April 15th. And it gives you now an update of what they've heard. Now, I'm not too surprised about what they've heard, but it also made me think about how things are framed and what people think certain services provide them. So, for example, the priority level areas from what they've heard was, of course, water utilities, roads and pathways, housing, transit, which were consistently described as essential, non-negotiable services that support daily life, safety, and city functioning. Okay? I want you to really think about that word safety. That's what stood out for me. Because when you look at the list of what are high priorities, water utilities, roads, pathways, fire, transit, housing, you know, is it the police, I guess, that we're looking at for safety? But what's really interesting to me is that low priorities that are viewed as nice to have, big parts were recreation and community and culture. Now, this is the reports from the sample size that they had from Calgarians. Now, I really want you to think about this food for thought because safety is a huge priority, but we know that a large part of what provides that safety that people are looking for is actually the recreation and the community and culture, even though people view them as nice to haves. Calgary Chamber also did a 2026 survey that revealed about 52% of business respondents identified core services as their top priority, with public transit infrastructure and community safety being at 40% importance. 40% of them find it important. But then on the flip side,
1: Community and culture on the survey has police as number three, and the last priority item is community and culture. So it's really, really interesting to see this. Now, I understand from a person's perspective of why recreation and community culture is low priority, because the roads and the police and fire and transit and housing are all very, very, very important things. But it's interesting because some of these things, community and culture and recreation, are things that people actually need to access every day. And it's actually really important. Like, you know, if you had a bumpy road, let's just say, I'm not saying that we need to have bumpy roads, but if you were struggling with nicely smooth paved roads because it just gives you a nicer commute to work, or if you had affordable recreational facilities in your community for your kids and your families, over time, what would affect you more? Is it the smooth road, or is it the fact that you could go exercise and be in community? So I think there is something to think about when it comes to these things. I want to encourage you, when you think about this, it's like the engagement period is over, but especially if you run a business, if you're part of a nonprofit, if you are a citizen even, it doesn't hurt to call 311. It doesn't hurt to email your counselor, because these non-essential items are always going to be what's debated. I know I will. I know I'll be talking to our counselors, giving them tours of alcove, inviting them out to events, because our essential services like roads and pathways and utilities are not going to go away. Yes, we need housing. Yes, we need better transit for sure, especially in Calgary. Yes, we need the fire department. And sure, it's going to be hard to dismantle the police to, you know, that is our form of safety. So these are things that are essential. These are important things. And I feel like what gets debated and up for debate is if people deserve to have recreation and culture and community, which I think, and maybe it's naive for me to think, I think that's actually the non-negotiable in my life, because I think I could work around bad roads, but I don't know if I could work around being lonely and being depressed and not having a place to go. So these are things I really, really want you to think about next time you might have an opportunity to be part of engagement sessions. Now, the budget is released in November, and although there, you know, people feel like there isn't any place for them to say their opinions or anything, because the time is done. I mean, they're going to be doing budget deliberations from time and time again. So if you feel so inclined to sign a petition to save something, or just let them know what recreation means to you, or community and culture, and why that's important for safety, I think that would be a really interesting take for people to do. It's like, these things are important to me for the city's functioning and safety, which is a very high priority to the city. So that's what I'm going to leave you today with my local lowdown and Calgary's up and coming budget. So stay tuned. It's going to be released in November 2026, but there is still time for you to let your counselors know, because these decisions and these asks of community members do put things on the top of mind for counselors to think about when they're going into deliberations and they're negotiating and figuring out what should go where. If they hear a unanimous calling for a certain direction, trust me, those things do get heard. So I'm going to leave you with that. I really encourage you to check out the engage.calgary.ca/budget input. See what you agree with. See what you maybe don't agree with. And yeah, just looking forward to see how the city decides to spend the money for the next few years ahead. Now, we only have 15 more minutes left of the show, so I really want to thank you for tuning in. I want to also shout out to our soul listener, Namar, who said that this week was shaping up to be a real trash week until he heard Bethel on the radio. You got me cracking my voice out of excitement. Thank you so much, Namar. I'm glad you are enjoying it. Thank you for listening to Bethel's edition on episode 264. And thanks for hanging out on Bethel's second edition of my local lowdown. Now, we got 15 minutes left of the show, but that still means 15 more minutes to yip yap and sing sang. You know it. I got something fun for you on the deck. This is off the album Private Space, Duran Jones and the Indications. This is Witcheroo.

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Our Byron, Charlene, Tiffany, our anonymous texters, Daily Ann McLaren, and everyone that has been tuning in, showing us all the love. Thank you for joining me. My name is Bethel, and I am 1-3 of Solar Power, and the pleasure to being your host today. This song that you're hearing, this is None Either by Kate Renata. Don't Worry, Babe, off the album Ain't No Damn Way. Before that, we had Shay Lee with Funky Thing. And then we had Tame Impala with Dracula. Now, don't go anywhere because we got the Pong Trunk up next. And we got celebrations for y'all every single week, so definitely keep tuning in. Show us some love. Let us know what's up. And without further ado, I hope you have a wonderful rest of your week. I hope that this show brought some sunshine to your day and to your week. And I hope you remember that you are loved. You are loved. So, with that, I'm going to leave you with a little bit of a throwback song. This one is off the album Monkey Business. This is Black Eyed Peas and James Brown. They Don't Want Music.

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You guys are listening to the Punk Trunk here, broadcasting out of Calgary, Alberta, Canada, off the University of Calgary campus here on Treaty 7 land. Welcome. You guys are listening to me, your host, Alex, and that song that you just heard a second ago was a little song by Mavericks off of their Greatest Hits album, and this one is called I Hate You All. And for those who do not know, Mavericks is a band that is kind of split between Milan, Italy, and Calgary, Alberta. And this one is really cool. I could definitely hear a little bit of a Calgary influence to this one. Definitely it has, like, especially in the with the lead guitar parts, I can kind of hear a little bit of a cowboy kind of influence with the sound of it. But yeah, I thought it was really fun. I really like the different kind of influences. I like how it kind of combines that sort of rock influence with some of the more, I don't know, cowboy and Western aspects that are kind of more, I guess, typical of Calgary, or at least like some of the Stampede culture here. I think that that's kind of a unique fusion of the styles and kind of a unique sound. And I really appreciate some of that texture and uniqueness in Calgary punk music. So really, really cool stuff there. Go check out Mavericks and the song I Hate You All if you guys are into that kind of style, if you guys are into that kind of thing. Really, really awesome stuff there. Anyways, we, as always, have a bit of a plan for the episode. We have a few more CanCon things for you guys. We got some, which is going to be genre-wise a little bit diverse. It's going to be kind of like a little bit more punk rock, a little bit maybe more kind of shoegazy things to finish things out. But that is still going to be a fun time. But that is not the name of the game today. The name of the game is Kyrgyzstan. And the reason I picked that country is not because of any, like, grand reason. It's just because I wanted kind of an inspiration for the episode. And my brother was like, hey, you haven't done Kyrgyzstan yet. Why haven't you found any punk from there? And I was like, okay, cool. So I challenged myself to find some Kyrgyzstani punk music. And it was fun. I think these past couple weeks have been especially fun for, like, finding stuff I wouldn't normally find. Because, like, last week, if you guys didn't catch it, it was, like, Botswanan heavy metal. And, you know, it was really cool to, you know, delve into that scene, even though, like, finding recordings and things like that was kind of difficult. Kyrgyzstan is the same way. And there's a lot of different kinds of, you know, punk music that exists there, lots of different kinds of music that exists there, but definitely it is a little bit harder to find. And I thought it was kind of cool to, like, there's a lot of kind of older recordings, of course, and then there's, like, you get a lot of post-punk, you get a lot of metal. I'll get more into that later. But right now, let's get into some CanCon, yeah? So this next one that we're about to hear is called Too Old to Skate. And this is another one from a Canadian band, an Alberta band to be specific. This one is by the Offsailers, and they are from Red Deer. And we are going to get into that in a second. Before I do, I want to remind you guys that you can text in to 403-220-3991, and you guys can let me know what you guys think of Kyrgyzstani punk. Are you familiar with it at all? Are you as excited as I am to get into it? I hope you are. Anyways, this one's called Too Old to Skate by the Offsailers. I hope you enjoy here on CJSW 90.9 FM. See you in a bit.

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You guys are, of course, listening to The Punk Trunk, and you're listening to me, your host, Alex. And that song that you just listened to a second ago was the song Snapping Turtle by SNFU off the album If You Swear, You'll Catch No Fish. And this one is an Edmonton band, and this one is kind of a fun one. I got this in as a request, and I was like, you know what? I got a little bit of time. Why not? So thank you for requesting that in. And I really like this one. I played this song in a different show, I think. I did this one when I was doing my prehistoric fossil-themed one. Or no, it wasn't. It was my aquatic-themed one. I did Snapping Turtle by SNFU because I was like, oh, this is great. I have a song about marine life, and I have a song about – and it's an Alberta band, so like really, really cool representation up in there. So I was able to kind of get a two-for-one with that. So that was really, really cool. Go check out Snapping Turtle if you guys are into that kind of stuff, if you guys are into that kind of punk scene. Really, really, really cool stuff. Thank you for the request. Before that, we heard a song called The Dogs by Sick Puppy off the album Nobody Gets Hurt. Sick Puppy, really, really cool band, and I really like this one. They're out of St. John's, Newfoundland, and Labrador, which I don't play a ton of music from. So really, really cool thing I found there. This one is off the CJSW chart list, and I really, really like this one because I love the way it's produced. I love the kind of subtle kind of phaser that happens in the background. I really like the aggressiveness of the track. I like the subtle kind of reverb and shoegazy influences that the song has, but I really love the energy that it has too. I think that for me personally, I like a bit of shoegaze that has a little bit of kick to it, a little bit of energy, and that song definitely brought it. So yeah, really, really cool stuff there. Go check out Sick Puppy. Before that, we heard the song Gifted by Inoke Irati, coming out of Windsor, and that was off their album Self-Powered Suboptimal. And that was kind of a fun one, definitely a little bit more rock influenced, and I really like the guitars on this one. I like how steady it is. It's a really cool one, really fun one. Go check it out. Inoke Irati, coming out of Windsor, that song was called Gifted. And at the top of that set, we heard a song called Too Old to Skate by the Off Sailors, coming out of Red Deer, Alberta. So we're getting some more Alberta representation here in the set. Very, very cool. And this one was called, yeah, Too Old to Skate. And I really like this one. Definitely has a little bit more of that kind of classic punk rock influence. And I really like to hear it. I really like how fun it was. I really like the energy that the song has. I think that it really came to bring it. Really, really cool stuff. Go check out the Off Sailors and the song Too Old to Skate, coming out of Red Deer. And time to switch gears, as we often do on the Punk Trunk. And the name of the game today, as I said, was Kyrgyzstan. And we are going to pick a – I think the rest of the show is going to be Kyrgyzstani music. And I really like this one because, like, finding this kind of different music, as I mentioned in my last mic break, I chose this one because – I didn't really know what I was going to do this week, and my brother was like, hey, you haven't played any music from Kyrgyzstan. Why don't you challenge yourself and do that? So I was like, hell yeah, let's do that. So I tried to dig up what I could. I found a lot of kind of post-punk and metal stuff from Kyrgyzstan. They don't have like a huge, huge punk scene, and it's based out of the city of Bishkek, which is really cool. How centralized everything is. Punk doesn't really, I don't think it's really spread out to the rest of the country, but I was low-key impressed. I was able to kind of find anything from Kyrgyzstan, so that was really, really cool. And yeah, really awesome music I was able to find. Definitely the post-punk I was able to find is a little bit more Russian-inspired, and the metal is just... you know, I found a lot of different varieties. A lot of it is a little bit heavier, but I hope you guys are into that. And yeah, I think overall it's been a really kind of fun challenge to find music the past couple weeks, because last week I did Botswana and I found their metal scene. And yeah, it was really fun to kind of dig into that scene, but it was also kind of challenging because like there weren't necessarily a lot of recordings of that stuff, and not all of it is super accessible or popular, but it was really cool to find the stuff I did. Side note,
I reached out to one of the bands that I played last week and named Overthrust. They were the last band I played. And I just let them know about the show. And they responded. They thought it was really cool. I was playing, I was giving a showcase to the Botswana metal scene. And they were happy to hear that I was playing them all the way up in Calgary. So I think it's really cool that I have now listeners from Botswana. So shout out Overthrust. You guys are awesome if you guys are somehow listening to this. Anyways, I'm not going to talk anymore about anything else. I want you guys to hear this stuff. So the first song we're going to play is from the city of Bishkek. We're going to do some post-punk. And this one is called Teni Otpom. And this is by a band called Votoroika. And this is off the album Svinaya Poputka. And this is a really cool one. The name of the song, I believe, translates to palm trees or something of that sort. And really, really cool stuff. So I'll shut up. Let's get into it. Here is Teni Otpom here on CJSW 90.9 FM. 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

0: 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You guys are listening to The Punk Trunk, and you're listening to me. You're listening to your host, Alex. And that song that you just heard a second ago was called «Тебе здесь не рады». And that was a single by the band «Место нашей встречи». Сорри. And this is a band from Kyrgyzstan, Bishkek. And the reason I'm doing a band from Bishkek is because I am doing a... the rest of the show is going to be a Kyrgyzstani punk show. And the reason I wanted to do that was for fun, as a bit of a challenge. And this past set was our kind of post-punk foray into Kyrgyzstani music. So... that one was really cool. I really love how high energy that song was. It was super, super fun. And yeah, another band from Bishkek, which is the capital of Kyrgyzstan. And it's really cool to see how centralized the punk and heavy music scene is in Kyrgyzstan. It's very much centralized within the capital. And yeah, really, really cool stuff. Go check out... «Место нашей встречи» and the song «Тебе здесь не рады» if you guys are into that kind of thing. Anyways, the song we heard before that is a song called «Дай мне», which is «Give Me». And the name of the band is «From the Past», who is another band from Bishkek, which is shouldn't be a surprise, like I said, you know. All from the same place. And yeah, this one, it was a lot of fun. Definitely a little bit more kind of low-key, a little bit more kind of straightforward. But I really like this one. I think it's kind of a fun, cool post-punk kind of sound. It's not necessarily doing anything super, super crazy, but I think that so far it's really cool to see kind of like solid post-punk music coming out of Kyrgyzstan. So go check out «Дай мне» and the band «From the Past». And that was off their album «Мы», which means «We». And yeah, really, really cool. Anyways, before that we heard a song called «Bishkek» by Bishkek off the album, can you guess? «Skopo», that's the name of the album. But they are from Bishkek. Anyways, this one is a bit different. It definitely has a little bit that post-punk vibe to it, but it definitely has... a lot of flavors I've kind of associate with like Russian post-punk music, like particularly bands like Molchatoma and like that whole scene, because definitely it is very, very like lo-fi in its recording style, especially with the vocals. Like I can hear it kind of clipping a little bit, and there's like bits where it's, you know, popping and things like that, which I think... gives it a really raw and kind of intimate quality, even though it's not necessarily super in your face and loud about it. I think that that's a really cool sound, really cool thing. Please go check out Bishkek, and that's kind of all you need to know. But Skopo Bishkek or Bishkek Band will do fine if you look it up. Anyways, the song we heard at the top of that set was called Teni Ot Palm, and this was off the album Svinaya Poputka. And yeah, this one is another band from Bishkek, and the band is, of course, Vitorika. And yeah, that was a really, really fun one. Definitely a little bit more of that kind of straightforward sort of post-punk sound, but it does it really well, and I think it's a really, really cool kind of song, really, really cool kind of influences there. Go check it out if you haven't already, or... you have heard it, but like, if you guys want to check out more, go check out this Svinaya Poputka album, and yeah, go check out anything else Vitorika does. They're definitely one of the more, I guess, popular bands in Kyrgyzstan, so go check it out. Anyways, we are going to switch gears a little bit to our next set, and we are going to do some more Bishkek music. But this time we are going to go in a little bit of a heavier direction. We are doing some more metal, some more kind of straightforward sort of punk. And the first song we're going to do is a song from a compilation. And this one is called, this one is by a band called Sugar, and this one is called Vot I Konich, sorry, Konichlots, something like that, Letho. And sorry, what that translates to is So the Summer Has Ended. And this one is off of the compilation album Underground Kyrgyzstan. And yeah, this one is released by a French record label called TAM 89 Records. And this is a label created in 93, where they would release like punk music from different parts of the world, where due to like financial reasons or civil wars or lack of kind of record factories, they would release the band's music on vinyl. And the idea of the kind of label was that it would like punk doesn't really have boundaries, and that it's not a narrow style. There's all sorts of different influences and all sorts of different sounds, which if you guys know me and my show, fits really well, because I think that I agree with that. You know, punk doesn't really have bounds. Punk can do whatever the hell it wants. And all it's really, really cool when different cultures and different parts of the world have different takes on genres. But yeah, there's lots of sorts of really interesting kind of deep cuts and finds you can find with this label. They got one for Armenia, they got one for Lithuania, they got one for Romania, and yeah, really, really cool stuff. So I'm going to shut up for a minute and play Sugar's Vot I Konichlos Leto, and yeah. Before we get into that, you guys can text into 403-220-3991 and let me know what you guys think of this Kyrgyzstani punk music so far. I hope you guys are enjoying it as much as I am playing it and finding it. But yeah, without further ado, here is Vot I Konichlos Leto by Sugar. Bye-bye.
1: Песня тупая, приложения между собой не связаны, но если разобрать текст, можно подпевать припев.

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You guys are listening to The Punk Drunk, and you're listening to me, your host, Alex. And that song you guys just heard a second ago was a little song called Don't Disturb My Space, Jeff. And yeah, I thought that was a really kind of fun one. I really like all the different kind of digital effects that the

song we heard before that, geez, okay, the song we heard before that was called My Own, was called No Home, and that was by My Own Shiva. And that one was a really cool one. I really love how heavy the riffs go. I really love how, you know, ferocious the vocals are. Like, really, really heavy stuff. Really, really cool. Go check out My Own Shiva and the song No Home. Really, really awesome stuff. And at the top of that set, we heard the song off of a compilation of Kyrgyzstani punk music. This one was called Vot I Konchilos Lieto. And that just means, so the summer has ended. And this is off the compilation Underground Kyrgyzstan, and the band is named Sugar. And yeah, I really, really like that one. Definitely a cool DIY kind of vibe with that one. Super, super cool. And yeah, I don't have a ton of time left, so we're going to speed through this last mic break. Thank you guys so, so much for listening. We are going to finish things off with the song Scent of Your Blood by another Kyrgyzstani band called Kashgar. Thank you guys so much for listening to the show. It was fun to put together. Stay tuned for CJSW Originals coming right after this. And yeah, without further ado, catch you guys next week. This one's called Scent of Your Blood. And yeah, stay tuned. Bye-bye.

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I would like to take this opportunity to acknowledge the traditional territories of the people of the Treaty 7 region in southern Alberta, which includes the Blackfoot Confederacy, comprising the Siksika, Piikani, and Kainai First Nations, the Tsuut'ina First Nation, and the Stoney Nakoda, including the Chiniki, Bearspaw, and Goodstoney First Nations. The city of Calgary is also home to Métis Nation of Alberta, Districts 5 and 6. My name is Brooklyn Shepherd, and I'm a PhD student in linguistics at the University of Calgary. In this conversation-based podcast, I sit down with linguists, or language experts, to talk about the ways language and linguistics interacts with our daily lives. In this episode, I sit down with Andy, a grade 12 student at Weber Academy here in Calgary. In her grade 11 year, Andy worked with the U of C Linguistics Department to carry out an independent research project in computational linguistics, an area of linguistics that uses methods from computer science to answer linguistics questions. In her work, Andy was particularly interested in how we can use knowledge from linguistics to be able to automatically detect sarcasm. In this interview, Andy tells us about

0: Alrighty. So thank you, first of all, Andy, for coming in today and talking about your project. But before we get started, I would love if you could just start off by introducing yourself, telling us a little bit about how you got involved with the linguistics department at U of C to begin with.
1: Yeah, so my name is Andy. I'm a high school student here in Calgary, so I'm going into grade 12. And how I got involved is there was a research class at my school where people take about 1 year to do a research project, and I wanted to do one in linguistics, and so that's how I got involved with the department.
0: Yeah. How did you hear about linguistics? Like, did you know about linguistics beforehand? How did you pick that?
1: Yeah, I actually got into it from a previous research project I did. That research project actually was on vocabulary in Alzheimer's disease. But from doing that, I initially started that project because I was interested in Alzheimer's disease. But from it, I found actually I really liked the linguistics part of this project.
0: Yeah. Whoa. I didn't know that. I didn't know that's how you got into it. That's really cool. Oh, yeah. Wow. Yeah. Yeah. It's so interesting. Like, linguistics really overlaps with a lot of different disciplines. Like I was just telling you before this, that some of our linguists have gone into more sort of health related sciences. Mm-hmm. So yeah, that's a really cool connection. This year-long project was titled Automatic Detection of Sarcasm Using Prosodic Features. Mm-hmm. So maybe before we dive into the specifics of the project itself and, like, this really cool research, if you could just start by explaining to our listeners what you mean by prosodic features, because that's a pretty technical term, I think, in linguistics.
1: Yeah, so prosodic features is the way that something is said. So this could be like looking at how loudly something is said, or if there's stress, what the pitch is of this. Is like the pitch rising and falling, for example? Or maybe is there a rhythm in the speech? So it's looking at all the sounds related to speech, not necessarily looking at the actual words or meaning being used.
0: Yeah, so like rhythm and their pitch, so kind of like their tone of voice, would that sort of like...
1: The layman's term, tone of voice.
0: Okay. So I can see how that would potentially help someone like be present in sarcasm, right? Mm-hmm. Like there is I think most people probably know that sometimes, not all the time, but there is like somebody can sound sarcastic and it's like, okay, what is it that they're doing that's making them sound sarcastic? Yeah. And actually, like from your research, you probably know this. So like what is it about these prosodic features that can indicate that someone is being sarcastic? Like, what does that sound like? What do we know about what sarcasm sounds like?
1: Mm-hmm. So some studies on English have found, that the prosodic features between sincere sentences and sarcastic sentences are different. So a really common finding is that in general, on average, sarcastic sentences are said louder, they're said slower, and they're said with a lower pitch on average than sincere sentences. In my research and with this field as a whole, this is not necessarily like a universal finding, because there has been like findings of the opposite. But for like the biggest literature, the biggest research in general, that like those are the differences. But my general point is that like, yeah, there are prosodic differences and they are measurable. If humans can listen to these prosodic differences in speech and that is how we tell something is sarcastic, then yeah, maybe we can also measure these features and then teach a computer how to do the same thing.
0: Yeah, yeah, mm-hmm. Totally. Yeah, and especially right now where computers are learning to do a lot with language, like that's, it's wild. Mm-hmm. So like you said, you're looking into how you can detect sarcasm automatically. So have other people tried to do this before? And what have they done? Like, what have people already done before you stepped in?
1: Yeah, so the general structure of how like automatic sarcasm detection works with audio is that you start with like an audio, maybe it's a recording of someone talking like we are now, maybe it's from a TV show, that's pretty common. And then you extract some feature depending on like this paper or the project. Maybe they'll extract a feature called a malfrequency sepstral coefficient. Maybe they will extract prosodic features, like they'll extract the average speech rate, so how fast something is being said, or they will extract like how loud it is. And then after you have all these features, then you feed it into a machine learning model. The most in this field, the most common model type is a neural network. I liken it to kind of something similar to Siri or Alexa. These things, they take in audio information, but we also call them black boxes. And they're called black boxes because you don't really know it, how it works. So, for example, if I asked one of these models, how do you know this sentence is sarcastic? How are you making the decision that this is sarcastic or not? We wouldn't like really get an answer, right? And so that is a limitation with neural networks, but in this field, that is the most common structure for their like automatic detection model. So that's one of them. Actually, I do want to talk about some interesting things about like neural networks and sarcasm detection. One of them is training data. If you've heard of all like the data centers that AI needs right now.
0: Yeah.
1: From those, like they're building one in Edmonton
0: yes,
1: right now,
0: yeah,
1: right?
0: Yeah.
1: They require these things just because there's so much computational power and training data needed for these neural networks. And if you are trying to detect sarcasm in American English, that's okay because you have like a lot of data available for American English. But if you wanted to do it with another dialect of English, like Canadian English or British English, or maybe a different language like Cantonese or German, using a neural network is not that great of an idea because it doesn't do well if you don't have a lot of data. And so a limitation that some of these detection models have is that, yeah, they're applicable in American English, but they won't be that applicable in like other languages if you want to like expand your research or you just want to like apply it to a different language. And another one's obviously the computation with the data centers. Like that, it requires a lot of power if you like have this model and let's say you want to, I don't know, like turn this into a phone app or you wanted to put this on a communication device, but it needs a lot of power. That like it could present some issues on that like engineering front.
0: Right.
1: And so like those are the two main gaps I found in the field of detection right now.
0: Yeah. Yeah. Mm-hmm. So basically like most of these people are focusing on this particular kind of computational mechanism that is basically the same kind that is used in like large language models like ChatGPT or mm-hmm. Siri or Alexa or things like that. And yeah, I think it's been pretty apparent in the news that those kinds of models do take a lot of energy and a lot of data. And you're absolutely right that that it is also English focused, like. Mm-hmm. Like ChatGPT was trained on the whole internet, and a big chunk of that is English. Mm-hmm. And then there's always this sort of bias and different, and especially for sarcasm, where it differs by language, it differs by culture, it differs by lots of things. And actually, on that same note, I have a question. Mm-hmm. So these previous studies have been focusing mostly on this, like, these neural networks that require a lot of computation. Have they used just the audio or did they also, because I assume some sarcasm can be detected just from context. Like, you know, when you're like the very dry sort of sarcasm, mm-hmm. When you say something that is obviously false, but you don't do anything fancy with your voice. Have people looked into that where they use more of the context or, yeah.
1: Yeah, they have. And actually, I did read a paper that shows that there is a change between like the sentence that is supposed to be sarcastic and then the preceding sentence before it. So if this sentence was sarcastic, then it's going to sound a lot different than the preceding sentence that is like the normal, sincere sentence. Whereas if it was sincere, you wouldn't see a difference. That's like a side tangent, yeah. Which I found pretty cool. There have been a number of papers that use both text data and speech data, how most of these models work, if they will use these two different like modalities of representing speech, is that they will just have the audio and then they have the transcript of the audio. So they don't include like any of the preceding context before or after the sentence.
0: Right.
1: I think the main reasoning behind using this is that they do want to use the text data to look at meaning, like if they want to look at incongruity mm-hmm. between different words, and then the audio is for like the prosodic features, or maybe they want to use the meaning from the text to like supplement the features in the audio if there isn't enough prosodic differences in the audio to indicate that a sentence is sarcastic.
0: Right. Yeah. Okay. Okay. So, mm-hmm. so it looks like a lot of people have tried to do this mm-hmm. using various methods. Do you know roughly how successful they were? Like, could these systems detect sarcasm reliably? I'm assuming this is still focused on English.
1: Yeah. Yeah.
0: Okay.
1: Pretty well, actually. The best performing model I've seen reported an accuracy of about 80%.
0: Oh, okay.
1: Yeah, like 80, 81%. So it's, it is relatively, yeah, pretty accurate.
0: That's so mm-hmm. interesting. So there is likely something in the signal that is telling us that something, like in the speech, that is telling us whether something is sarcastic mm-hmm. or the context. Mm-hmm. Or something like that.
1: Something I do wonder when I look at these accuracy statistics about like, oh, it detects like sarcasm correctly 80% of the time, for example, I do wonder if they will ever compare it to humans, because I don't know if you've ever been in conversations where you're talking and then someone says something to you and then you're like, okay, I don't know if that was sarcastic or not.
0: Yeah. Yeah, that's a really good yeah. point. That's a really good point, because like, ideally, it would match human behavior, especially mm-hmm. like if you're, you know, using it as like maybe an assistive device or something to sort of get social cues that maybe that maybe aren't available to you. Mm-hmm. But yeah, that's such an interesting question, because mm-hmm. then like I would guess that there's a decent amount of variability too in whether people perceive something as sarcastic or not. I'm guessing it also plays in to or is related to like how well people know each other.
1: Yeah, perhaps.
0: You mm-hmm. know, like I would be more sarcastic with my friends and family than with like some person I just met, mm-hmm. you know, because it's kind of risky. But yeah, that's a really good question. And we don't know how well people can do it.
1: No.
0: Yeah.
1: No.
0: Not really. No. Like, it's kind of quite all over the place.
1: There's just so many things to, like, control for if you're yeah. going to do something like that.
0: Yeah, totally. Yeah.

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0: And so, yeah, we've talked a decent amount about like what we know so far about sarcasm and being able to automatically detect sarcasm in speech. Mm-hmm. So now I'm wondering, like, what did you do differently in your project and why? So if you could just, yeah, tell us a little bit more about the details of your project, what you were looking for, and how you went about exploring those questions.
1: Mm-hmm. So similar to the kind of models we talked about earlier, my model also takes in audio data of people speaking, and then it spits out a result on if it thinks it's sarcastic or sincere. There are several differences. The biggest one is that instead of using a neural network as a machine learning model, I used a logistic regression model. If you're in statistics, you probably know about this model. It is different from a neural network, and it does fill in some of the holes I was talking about earlier. For computational power, it uses a lot less computational power than neural networks. For training data, it doesn't necessarily require large amounts of data. In my case, because this project was done also with American English, that's not necessarily a concern. But in the future, if I wanted to modify this for British English, which I do want to like look into in the future, that would be useful. So that's a pretty big difference, is looking at logistic regression. I also wanted to do some new stuff that I haven't really seen in this field. The first one is looking at sarcasm type. One study has observed that there are three different types of sarcasm, and all of these three different types have different prosodic characteristics. And so they're grouped into these three types just because their prosody sounds so different. So one of them is monotone sarcasm. That's the dry sarcasm you were talking about earlier. One's exaggerated sarcasm. So it's dripping sarcasm. Like, you can really tell this is sarcastic. And another one is called within phrase contrast sarcasm. This kind of sarcasm, one part of it will sound sarcastic and another part will sound sincere. So it's like almost a mixture between these other two.
0: Oh, that's so cool.
1: Mm-hmm.
0: Whoa. So we can do it like the dry way, which you might rely more on context or something. Mm-hmm. Or we can also like super exaggerate and be like talk slowly or raise our pitch or lower our pitch, mm-hmm. or something like that, like really change the pitch of your voice. That's really cool. So then I know you briefly mentioned at the beginning some of the prosodic features of sarcasm.
1: Mm-hmm.
0: And you did mention that there's not really super strong agreement on what makes something sound sarcastic.
1: Mm-hmm.
0: So do you think that like it's because there's these different types of sarcasm that are all so different and people are just like smushing them into one?
1: That is something, like, from my analysis of the speech data, that is my I guess educated explanation, or am I explanation for why we're seeing like all these like inconsistent findings about sarcasm. To give an example, monotone sarcasm, from my data set, I found it to be very high in pitch. Its pitch is very close to the pitch level of a sincere sentence. But something like exaggerated sarcasm, the average pitch of a sentence that uses exaggerated sarcasm is quite a bit lower. And so my theory is that from these studies, because they smush all three types of sarcasm as one, and like it's sarcastic and that's it, because they're using different data sets, maybe there are different proportions of each type of sarcasm, which is why they're getting inconsistent results of like, is it actually louder? Is it like higher in pitch or whatever?
0: Yeah. Mm-hmm. Yeah, so your one of your first steps for this was to first determine which type of sarcasm each audio file is, like each.
1: Yes.
0: Okay.
1: Yeah.
0: Okay. And so then you have your types of sarcasm. So then what did you do from there? Like, how did you determine how to fit all these three different kinds of sarcasm into something that could classify something as sarcastic?
1: Mm-hmm. So I am a little bit fortunate in that these three types of sarcasm are very, very distinct. And in the data set, they were also pretty distinct. The data set I used is interesting. It's a data set of audio clips from TV shows like Friends, The Big Bang Theory, Golden Girls.
0: Yeah.
1: Because these are sitcoms, the sarcasm and the sarcasm type in each of these shows was pretty obvious. So, like, actually distinguishing and labeling the sarcasm type wasn't really an issue.
0: Yeah. Okay, yeah. That makes sense. So you would go through and, like, listen to the different characters from these different TV shows say different things, and mm-hmm. you can determine sort of whether it's super exaggerated monotone or sort of the mix.
1: Yeah.
0: Mm-hmm. Okay, cool. And so then your goal was to build something that can automatically detect sarcasm.
1: Yeah.
0: So what did you do from there, and what did you find, like, in how it relates to these three different types of sarcasm?
1: Mm-hmm. So after that, you just have this list of features, right? Maybe you have, what is the average pitch of this sentence, or how fast is this sentence said? You have all these features, and then you can just feed it into the logistic regression model. Something interesting about logistic regression is that it gives a number called a regression coefficient. Basically, what this number tells me sort of is how important this feature is in determining if something is sarcastic or not.
0: Ah, okay. Mm-hmm. So then that helps us understand how it's making the decision.
1: Yeah, it answers the question, what is the most important feature or decisive feature in distinguishing between sarcasm and sincerity?
0: Okay. Yeah, that makes sense. And so what did you find for classifying these different types? What are the features, and, like, how well does it work? Or if you could just tell us a little bit about your findings.
1: Mm-hmm. What I found is that there is no singular prosodic feature that will differentiate all types of sarcasm from sincerity.
0: Mm-hmm.
1: So if you were to ask me what is the most important prosodic feature, I wouldn't have an answer because it changes depending on the sarcasm type.
0: Right. Mm-hmm. Okay.
1: So, for example, with exaggerated sarcasm, one of the most important features that distinguishes that and sincerity is the average pitch of the sentence and the average loudness of the sentence. But for something like monotone sarcasm, that's not the case.
0: Yeah. So is monotone sarcasm, can you even tell that it's sarcasm? Like, is it at all different from just being sincere and, like, straight up? Or, did you find any differences there between the monotone and just, like, not sarcastic?
1: It is harder for monotone sarcasm. In my analysis, I found technically you can rank all of the prosodic features, but even the prosodic feature that is the most predictive of monotone sarcasm really is not that predictive of monotone sarcasm. What I found is that the logistic regression model was basically guessing between monotone sarcasm and sincerity.
0: Okay, so it really couldn't tell.
1: And no.
0: Yeah, this mm-hmm. is another area where, like you said, it would be so good to know what humans do.
1: Because mm-hmm.
0: I wonder, too, like, can humans do that? I have no idea.
1: Mm-hmm.
0: I don't know. Because I would guess that we probably can in some cases when it's really exaggerated or something. Or, of course, like, given some specific context or something, I don't know. So there's not really much, like, it's quite difficult to differentiate monotone sarcasm from just, like, not being sarcastic.
1: Yeah.
0: And so what did you find for the other two? Like, could those be differentiated? Could those be automatically identified? Or not?
1: Exaggerated sarcasm could be distinguished pretty well from sincerity. Within phrase contrast sarcasm, so the mixture one,
0: mm-hmm.
1: was a bit harder, but it's sort of in between monotone sarcasm and exaggerated sarcasm, which makes sense because it is like a mixture between
0: totally.
1: The two.
0: Yeah.
1: If we're talking strictly about model performance, with logistic regression, it I know earlier I talked about the best performing model I've ever seen in literature was 80%. And for my model, the best performing model was the one that tries to classify exaggerated sarcasm and sincerity. And it performs like a little bit worse than that one that I was talking about earlier. But
0: yeah, but it was like mid-70s or something.
1: Mm-hmm. That is something I did that did surprise me. Is a lot of the model performance metrics I found with my logistic regression models, some of them were like pretty similar to the other neural network models in this field.
0: Yeah. So you were able to do something like almost as well with a lot less data and a lot less with a much less complicated method, I guess.
1: Mm-hmm. It's neural networks aren't like necessary or required to get to the level of like performance that researchers are looking for in these models.
0: That's so interesting that you could just like, and you're right, like anyone who's taken a stats class probably knows what logistic regression is. That you could just do that, like, you know, like any, like let's, like anyone who's taken a stats class can open up their laptop and essentially build something rather than relying on Siri or ChatGPT or something like that for this thing that seems quite complicated and is quite complicated, but clearly it's complicated enough that it is also difficult for the bigger models, like adding more data and making it more powerful doesn't seem to help that much in terms of like actually being able to identify sarcasm.
1: Yeah, like you don't need a data center to do this in Edmonton.
0: yeah, I agree. That's really cool. And so then what would you say what were the most important findings of this research that would inform future research, like how people actually investigate this, like should people explore using more different kinds of models, should people explore more into this these different types, like what do you think your research will inform in terms of like how people do this in the future?
1: Mm-hmm. So the first one is, I think because I did find vast differences in performance when I was trying to distinguish between every type of sarcasm individually, that does indicate that the type of sarcasm a model's trying to detect, like that has a big impact on how well it can actually detect things. And so in the future, if researchers wanted to continue with sarcasm detection through audio, maybe they could change their detection methods based on what kind they're trying to detect. So it kind of could be like almost like a sieve structure where it's, oh, we first try to go in and try to detect it with prosodic features to like detect exaggerated sarcasm.
0: Right.
1: Then we use something else to detect within phrase contrast sarcasm, something more nuanced. And then for monotone sarcasm, maybe we could incorporate like the multimodal stuff you were talking about earlier with text or maybe with context.
0: Yeah. Cool. Yeah. So it like rather than just like throwing everything into this black box, like you called it, sort of being a little bit more deliberate in sort of how we organize like different models, being able to classify different things.
2: So we use these technologies in software testing to try and reduce the amount of false positive rate. So try to help developers, you know, like reduce the burden of, you know, like off their shoulders to try and keep checking, oh, is this an actual security bug or it's not? If it's not, oh, it's a waste of time. So why did they check it? So try to really kind of bring these tools up to become more trustworthy and more reliable.
3: 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We're here to deconstruct complex computer science concepts bit by bit and explain what the tech is going on. In today's episode, Tosin and I, in early 2025, chat with Mahmoud Alfada. We discuss his journey to the University of Calgary, his experience in industry and research, and his work with software ecosystems. Hello, listeners, and welcome back to What the Tech. My name is Anisha, and I'm here with my co-host, Tosin. Today, we have the pleasure of chatting with Mahmoud Alfada, who is a new assistant professor at the University of Calgary. Mahmoud specializes in software engineering. Welcome, Mahmoud. We are so excited to chat with you.
2: Thanks. Thanks, Anisha and Tosin, for having me today. I'm excited to be here and talk to you.
3: Awesome. So just going straight into our first question, how has your semester been going and what have you been up to?
2: Yeah, so it's been quite busy for this semester, but at the same time, it's been exciting to get to know the department, you know, the Department of Computer Science, and also get to know the campus, the university, and also the city, you know, the city of Calgary. And it's been actually quite busy, you know, trying to, you know, tackle these teaching responsibilities and also getting to know the processes in the department to start, you know, kick off my research project as well, get to know, you know, like some good students here. And yeah, I'm excited to also like, you know, see the spring or summer coming. So yeah.
3: Yeah, so that is one thing, right? You're new to the University of Calgary, but also Calgary in general. Is that correct?
2: That's right.
3: Yeah. So when I was looking into, you know, your education background, I was really shocked. You got your bachelor's in Syria. You did your master's in Saudi Arabia, your PhD in Montreal. So you've been a bit all over the place and now you're in Calgary. So just wondering what drew you to Calgary and what got you interested in the University of Calgary?
2: Yeah, I think the main actual motivation for me, like that got me to Calgary, is twofold. First, I think the department in the University of Calgary, our Department of Computer Science, is really a very strong department. It's among the strongest, I think, departments. And I think the university as well is one of the strongest universities in Canada and all over the world. So before even I started applying to Calgary as a professor, I looked up the research areas, the courses, the teaching curriculum that the university and our department specifically is teaching and is actually handling. And that was really quite impressive because there's a wide range of research areas, you know, from starting from like AI, machine learning, ML, deep learning, and then other areas like security, software, human-computer interaction, quantum computing. So I think we have really like a very strong department here in the University of Calgary, and even like the Faculty of Science is really like a very strong faculty. And of course, like the overall like university is strong. Another reason is actually the growing trend I see in the city of Calgary. So I think the city of Calgary has so many opportunities that's been growing. And even before I consider applying to Calgary, actually I was in Waterloo where I did my postdoc. And I had a roommate who used to tell me about Calgary, how great Calgary is, how livable, how affordable, how amazing the nature, the mountains view here. So all of that kind of, you know, pushed me to, you know, kind of like be in Calgary and at least like start to think about like applying to Calgary, to the university and our department.
3: Yeah, that's awesome. Yeah, I'm glad to hear that we have a good rep beyond within Calgary. And yeah, it is really beautiful out here. And like you said, looking forward to spring. How have the winters been treating you here?
2: Yeah, I think the winter has been really cold, but it's not really new to me. I would say like, you know, before Calgary, I was in Waterloo in Ontario. And then before that, I was in Montreal where I did my PhD. So that's not quite new, but I must confess that this is the strongest cold I have seen in Canada, especially in the last 2-3 weeks. But then it was like short period, right? So that's why I think it was manageable. And the fact that now we have, I think, plus 8 degrees, which is really, I think, even higher than like all provinces in Canada, except maybe the BC. So I think, yeah, it's manageable. And, you know, you need to embrace this. It's part of the journey. So I think, yeah, that's what I came to know. So I think it's manageable and I like the weather so far.
3: Yeah, it's been a nice subtle winter than usual. We haven't reached that negative 40 level yet.
2: That's what I was told as well. Like this, like compared to last year, you know, this is like a very good winter.
3: Yeah, definitely having trouble starting the car last year.
2: Yeah, exactly.
4: But yeah, so you're joining the faculty here as a new assistant professor. Are you teaching any courses this semester?
2: Yes, I'm actually teaching two courses in the department. Those are computer science courses. One of them is actually a kind of an elementary course. It's a first year course, first second year course. It's a programming in Java. So that's like CPSC 233. I'm also teaching like a third, fourth year course. That's a web-based applications or web-based systems. So both are kind of like related to my, you know, my background, my teaching and research background. And yeah, I'm excited to teach them actually.
4: That's awesome to hear. I'm glad you're kind of jumping headfirst with, you know, two courses. That's amazing. And what do you enjoy about teaching? And are there any courses that, you know, you look forward to teaching in the future? I know you have two you're starting out with now, but are there any that are on your horizon of ones that you are really interested in teaching?
2: Yeah, so for what I most like about teaching, I think there are like so many things to really enjoy about teaching. One of them is, I think while I'm teaching and I do this interaction with students, I think that's really like the most enjoyable part of it. Like you get to interact with students and see like their, especially when you get this, like when they get the knowledge, when they get the look in their eyes, and you feel like there is like some, you know, some kind of like meaningful knowledge you're providing to them and they learn, especially those students who are kind of like very motivated to ask and they always like to take on challenges. So that kind of interaction is really like very enjoyable. In addition to that, while I'm actually preparing for these courses, which I have taught before, I still learn things, new things always. So the interaction also helped me to learn a lot about like, you know, this perspective from students. So I think that's like really what I enjoy about teaching. Now, what courses I would like to teach in the future? I think I would still like to teach these courses, but in fact, next year I'm going to teach a course that is a 5-level course. That's kind of a cross-joined course, undergrad and grad, where I'm going to teach concepts related to my research on software, software analysis and software analytics, software ecosystems, and most like research part of it, right? So I'll be teaching that. So hopefully that will be like something new to the department and even students in computer science. So I'm looking forward to it. I'm very excited to teach that. And in general, like any course related to software, like development, or it has intersection between software and security, software and AI, that kind of also like, you know, attract me to learn about it and teach it. But my expertise is mostly in software engineering, which we like to call software science because we're computer science.
4: Yeah, no, it's honestly so awesome to hear how passionate a professor is. And I'm glad that you're excited about these courses that you're teaching and especially with working with students. So that's great to hear. Now, kind of changing directions here, do you have any research that you're currently working on?
2: Yes, so the research is kind of thing that is continuous. So so I've been working on research since I started my PhD, even before that. But currently, I'm actually trying to establish new projects that will hopefully be assigned to new students that I'm going to recruit in the coming year. So mostly these projects are related to understanding the reliability of software systems that we work with every day. For example, like how secure, how maintained these systems are, how secure they are, how reliable they are, how stable they are. So this is kind of what I'm going to talk about maybe later on, which is related to software ecosystems. So this is like the kind of area that I like to work on. So currently I have a couple of projects related to this, but they are kind of research collaborations with other universities in Canada where I did my postdocs. But they are mostly about like how we can develop a trustworthy software projects or software development processes.
4: Yeah, that's awesome. So, and I know that another area of research for you is software ecosystems. Do you kind of want to explain what those are for the people that are listening and aren't fully well versed in the software engineering world?
2: Right. So yeah, the term software ecosystem is kind of a bit maybe unclear, but so software ecosystem is to define it formally, it's a set of or a collection of projects, like software projects that kind of rely on each other and use each other. So there are like set of projects that rely or use each other to kind of build these products that we use daily as software. Now, to bring it, you know, to a more abstract level, think about biological ecosystems where you have this collection of species where they rely on each other or maybe use each other to, you know, to survive. So in software ecosystems, we have projects like libraries, tools, technologies, developers. So all of those are actually kind of what we call software ecosystem, where developers use libraries or tools to kind of build the software, write their code. And now there are some online ecosystems, or we call them platforms or repositories, where they help developers to kind of, you know, maintain and secure these tools or technologies. So they use each other and rely on each other. So all of this together, this collection is what we call software ecosystems. And in fact, like each language we deal with has kind of this software ecosystem online that supports all these species, you know, all these like collection of projects, tools, developers, stakeholders.
5: Yeah, that sounds really interesting. And I'm really interested to what drew you into this area of research. Like, how did you first learn about software ecosystems, and how did you get into like software engineering research?
2: Right. So how did I get to software engineering research? That was actually really back in the day when I did my bachelor's. So when I started to think about like the area of expertise that I want to actually dig into more and, you know, like dive deep into it, I had a choice actually to pick between three directions. One is software engineering. I like to call it software science again, or AI. And then there's like a hardware like systems. So I actually looked at the list of courses and I asked like the peers around me to learn from them. And that kind of like the first impression I got is I'm into that software engineering part. So my bachelor was actually software engineering like discipline. I majored in software engineering. And then right after that, I worked a bit in industry. I was working as a software developer. And then when I continued to pursue my research studies, I did my master's also in software engineering. So there was like a kind of a major in software engineering. And then my PhD also started to be on software engineering, where I learned about software ecosystems. So the area of software ecosystem itself is not really new to me. It's kind of like the software engineering environment. But the kind of research that's been done there was actually the PhD topic that I picked when I started my PhD in Montreal. So since then, actually, I have been doing this research.
5: Yeah, that's really awesome to hear that, you know, you were introduced into it early and then you just kind of went with it. I was interested to hear maybe what made you make that transition from industry into research? Were you always interested in research?
2: Right. I think it's a preference. It's kind of a preference that everybody should kind of like decide to think about like where they find themselves. So, and that's like something I always tell my students about, like, so you should try both, right? You should try like research and industry, and then you will know where you fit, where you more like fit into these directions. So when I finished my bachelor, you know, as other, you know, motivated, like young green, like students, they want to like, you know, start like, jump into industry and make money and, you know, like start their lives. So I was that. So I started like working in a software company that kind of built healthcare systems for hospitals. That was like a company in the Middle East, not even in Syria, but there was another country as well. So I've been really all over the place. So I worked there for actually a couple of years, almost 3 years. But then I heard about like a scholarship in my master's school where actually I did my master's. And I thought about like, I know nothing about this. Why not to explore it? So let me just try to maybe do master's. What does this master, what's it about? What is a master's program about? And what they do there? So I applied. And then in a few months, I got the scholarship. So I was like, you know what? I had kind of a pressure there in the industry, because I think sometimes like you work in a very pressured environment. So it was right in time that I wanted to quit and, you know, move on to the next journey. So I started my master's and I kind of liked it really quickly in the beginning. So I continued there like for my master's. And then right after I finished that, I was like, you know what? I really love this research. So why not to continue doing research, you know? And I had this impression that doing it abroad in, you know, for example, in Europe or North America is kind of like really bringing me a new experience and a different level of, you know, quality of research. So I started to think about like doing also PhD, and then I started to build this connection with research, and here we are. I'm here now to still like do both like research and teaching, and we still actually work with industry, right? Like the goal is really like to do some research to help people out there in the industry, to kind of like help them in their environment and their hands-on environment and development environment.
4: Yeah, that's super interesting to hear. I feel like as undergrads, we're really pushed, with all our career fairs and everything like that, to kind of go headfirst into career after graduation. But it's nice to hear a story, especially from a professor, of following that research route. And also, like you said, it doesn't have to be solely research, but you're also working with industries at the same time, which is amazing. And of course, you touched on how, you've done your bachelor's here, your master's there, you've been everywhere, right? Do you think that that is actually like beneficial? Do you think you would recommend that to students? Because I know a lot of people, especially here at U of C, they'll do their bachelor's here, their master's here, maybe their PhD somewhere else. But coming from you who has done them everywhere, what do you recommend?
2: Right. So like from my personal experience, I think always like, trying new things, trying like jumping into new experiences is something really good because it kind of like expose us to new journeys, to new culture, to new backgrounds. So definitely this is like one of the challenges at the same time. So it's not easy, right? Like moving from your country out to another country to do like, whatever, like studies or maybe work is not something easy. Like I wish I could, stay with my family all the time and stay in my country. But, it's not always like what we want to, what we like to do is what we can do. So that's why I think if they have a chance to kind of, like explore like other opportunities outside their comfort zone. So I think that's definitely going to be something to add on the experience from all perspective, from a personal perspective, from like a professional perspective, and even like a lifetime experience. So I think that kind of one of the things that add and shape my personality as a researcher, as a person, as a professor, and as a, as a human. So definitely like being exposed to more like to other different environments is something very, very beneficial.
4: Yeah, thank you for that. That's great advice. And I hope that, the students listening to this can have that takeaway from that. So thank you. And so kind of going back to that research, with your vast research and academic background, what is one of your favorite projects that you've been able to work on, or research that you've done that you've been the most passionate about?
2: Right, so I'm working on a wide range of research areas, but they're mostly under the umbrella of software science and software engineering. Now, the one that I'm most passionate about is actually this project that we try to kind of develop some systems to help developers out there in these companies try to detect bugs, security bugs, these malicious incidents or malicious bugs that you have heard about before. I think probably you have heard of this SolarWinds and Equifax and all these kind of security incidents in the cybersecurity world. So usually like what developers do, they try to use some tools out there and run it against or on their software to try and detect that. So the problem is, unfortunately, these tools are not really perfect and they suffer from what's called false positives, where they tell you, oh, look, there's a security issue here, there's a security bug out there, but in reality, it's not an actual security bug. So the most passionate research and a couple of projects that we have been working on is to help them to develop like a more accurate systems. So we're trying to do some testing techniques. We're trying to develop some software testing techniques called fuzzing, based on fuzzing techniques. This is a bit, I think, very technical, but I like to mention it. So we use these technologies in software testing to try and reduce the amount of false positive rate. So try to help developers, like reduce the burden of, like off their shoulders to try and keep checking, oh, is this an actual security bug or it's not? If it's not, oh, it's a waste of time. So why did they check it? So try to really kind of bring these tools up to become more trustworthy and more reliable. These are really like the most passionate. I'm going to continue even, hopefully I have a project to start in the summer with a summer student, hopefully, summer internship student.
4: Oh, wow, that's really interesting. I'm not a computer science student, so I'm not well versed in this. So it's interesting to hear. So thank you for sharing that. And So you said that you, hopefully a summer internship student. Are you looking to recruit any graduate or undergraduate students at the moment? And, you know, if you are looking for a graduate, undergraduate student, what are you kind of looking for in somebody that's going to apply?
2: So yes, I'm looking, and I'm looking at actually both. I'm looking at recruiting both undergrad and grad students. Now, there was this opportunity in our university. I think that's really an amazing opportunity, which I think many other universities have it as well, which is the summer internship program, where undergrad students can really apply to get the summer internship. So they work on a research project with a professor on a specific topic, a research topic that probably they work on together. So I applied for a couple of projects, and hopefully, fingers crossed, I'm going to get like these projects, and then there will be at least one or two summer internship students who will work on these projects. And at the same time, I have been actually interviewing a few students for master's and PhD. I'm just waiting for, you know, like some processes in the department to kind of like, you know, kick off the process. But hopefully by next year, I'll be hopefully having like at least three students as a graduate status. And I hope for the summer to have at least one or two students who will be working across actually like 3 to 4 months just on a research project, hopefully something related to the most passionate project that I just mentioned before. So now the at least my kind of actually process for recruiting is, I think, very typical, similar to other researchers who try always to look for students who are motivated to explore, motivated to take on new challenges. They're not afraid of making mistakes. They're not afraid of learning new things. So what I look for actually when I try to interview or recruit students is whether they are really passionate about like doing new things. They would like to learn new things. They're not afraid of doing mistakes, doing things again and again, repeated, because that's research, right? So it's called like research. So it's not like 1 + 1 = 2. So you will try and fail and then learn new things, challenging things. So if I feel like, so I give them a couple of tasks that kind of give me a hint whether they really that kind of a person. And if so, that's the person to work with me.
4: Yeah, that's great. And do you like when, you know, students take initiative when they, you know, come up to you after class or they're saying like, hey, are you looking for students? I'm interested.
2: Yes, exactly. Yeah, I really like this type of students. And in fact, that's another thing that I enjoy when I teach, right? Because so, for example, for the summer internship program, I announced in the class that, hey, students, so I have this program where I'm interested to, you know, work with maybe two students. Like I have up to two programs or projects to apply for. So if you're interested, come talk to me and we can, you know, figure out like an cool project to work on during your summer. So I was surprised by the number of students who showed up after the class to ask me about like, yeah, at least I think I received like more than 10 emails that from students interested. Like those are just from the class that I'm teaching now, the web-based, because we actually look for students in the last years, so third, fourth year. That class is not really that big, and I found like so many students interested in actually like they came back to ask about like, what is this research about? What do you do in your research? And they even looked up my profile to see like, oh, what's the software ecosystem, like security, what kind of cybersecurity you do? So I was like, wow, cool. I just need, you know, to be, you know, kind of like ready to fund and support them. And then like, yeah, I wish I could recruit all of them, but you know, there's always limitations. So
4: yeah, that's great to hear. And again, like the passion with being a professor, the passion about supporting these students, I love to see it. And I know that, you know, after hearing this podcast, students will definitely be feel encouraged to come up to you and, you know, work with you for research. That's amazing. So have you been a research supervisor before?
2: I have been a mentor, so not an official like supervisor, but I have been actually when I was doing my postdoc in the University of Waterloo, I was actually a postdoc where I mentor students with their supervisors. So I'm kind of a co-supervisor for these students. So I mentor students and I help them to achieve their research projects. And those are master's and PhD students.
4: Oh, awesome. Yeah. So I guess between, you know, as a professor, it's you try to work as closely as you can with students, but it can be difficult with bigger class sizes. But with being a mentor, you know, what do you enjoy about that kind of one-on-one being able to work with students?
2: Yeah, I think the most enjoyable part about like working with students, especially grad students who are, you know, doing like their research, their master's or PhD, is the knowledge and the experience they actually get while actually doing this. So like I was surprised by the growth and you know, being like really like more like, you know, like being able to actually solve like more critical problems over the time. So like many of the mentees that I actually worked with in the University of Waterloo, for example, they start like from somewhere, right? And then like over 2.5 years where I spent my Waterloo, they really jump, you know, in a big they made a big jump actually in terms of like learning things on a different actual levels, like personal levels, research levels, professional levels, even like you know, like technical levels. So I think when I see that, that's kind of things that

0: hopefully going to be professors, like colleagues with me.
1: It's so nice to hear how passionate you are about mentoring and just making an impact on your students' lives. I had a follow-up question. Is there something that was unexpected or one thing that you just weren't expecting in your role as a mentor, as a research supervisor?
0: So I think one thing I was kind of unexpected is the perspective, the student's perspective that I always receive, and which is actually like a very very like good it has a very good influence on me. So like at least what I expected when I, back in the in my undergrad when I was a student, like usually like the relationship is kind of like a professor student, right? However, like as a mentor, when you actually do like this mentoring thing, you learn to get actually like different perspective from different students. So I like when the students come back and push back to kind of like challenge me, and they say they disagree, not always agree with me. And that's like kind of unexpected, but it's also like very, very interesting, because that's like something that also.
2: Broadcasting live from Mo Kinsis, Rock Bottom and CJSW 90.9 acknowledges that this is the traditional home of the Treaty 7 peoples of Southern Alberta. These are the lands of the Siksika, the Piikani, and the Kainai of the Blackfoot Confederacy, the Chiniki, Bearspaw, and Wesley of the Stoney Nakoda, and the Métis Nation of Alberta, Districts 5 and 6.
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4: Warning, the next 2 hours may contain some naughty language. Listener discretion is advised.

One day, friends, those headphones will work for me. Today is not that day. How good was that track? That was Brand of Sacrifice, wrapping up the bracket here on Rock Bottom. We had a track from their 2023 EP, Between Death and Dreams. That track was Blinded. Before that, we had some Carnifex. That romantic ballad was Roses and Rotting Corpses. Released back in the springtime, they just released another single in the past weekish, called More Than Misery, and that one is the title track from the band's forthcoming album, which should be released into the wild in early November, thereabouts. And to open the show this week, we had two tracks from Opal in Sky, who have a new EP out. It's called A Burden's Purpose. It came out last week, and the two tracks that we heard from the top were Gilman Complex, followed by The Artist. And heads up, friends, Opal in Sky are playing an all-ages gig tonight at the Rec Room up at Deerfoot City. They are being supported by Filth and Gutter King. It's called the Beavers and Bears Cross Canada Tour, which I love. And it sounds like it's just going to be so awesome. So doors open at 6 at Rec Room. If you feel like a very fun way to spend a Tuesday afternoon, I'm pretty sure that is the place to be, my friends. And with that, welcome. You are tuned in to Rock Bottom on CJSW 90.9 FM. We are broadcasting from Merkinstis on the traditional territories of Treaty 7 and the Métis Nation of Alberta, Regions 5 and 6. My name is Loz, and I'll be your radio co-pilot this extended lunch break. We are hanging out quality time together until 2 p.m. here in Calgary, over the airwaves or over the internet, over at cjsw.com. I see you there, internet listener. Thanks for tuning in this week. Now, for this week's show, we are all over the shop genre-wise. We've got a little bit of something for everybody. If you love deathcore, we got you. If you love metalcore, we got you. If you love cheesy rock and or roll, we got you. If you love the other stuff that I can't remember, we got you too. So please stick around. It's going to be a fun time. Normally I don't go this kind of all over the shop with genres. I know I say that we're all over the shop a lot of the time, but most of the time it's kind of within a little bit of a bracket. Like, we sit within the death metal sub umbrella, or we sit within the black metal sub umbrella, or whatever. But this week's, we really are all over the shop. But it's going to be fun. I hope you stick around, enjoy. I am live in the booth this week. So should you feel like getting in touch, please feel free to text 403-220-3991. Submit your g'days. We'll happily receive said g'days. All right, gang. We're just going to get back into it, if that's okay with you. Up next, we have a track from the biggest band to ever come out of Warrnambool, Victoria. Here's a track from the latest Airborne album, right here on Rock Bottom.

Welcome back, friends. That was a cheeky five-track set right here on Rock Bottom. We just wrapped up with new music from Haunt. That track was Like Whispers, dropped very recently, and will be on their upcoming album, Setting Course, which is due for release in early October-ish, if I remember correctly. I'm pretty sure it was October. Yeah, October. Before that, from Toronto, we had Axion with a new single from them. That track was Moonlight, which was very recently released and at the moment looks like a standalone single for now. Hopefully we'll hear more. I'm a fan already. Before that one, we had a track from the latest Catalano album. Perfect Storm is the name of that album, which came out in May. The track that we heard was City Lights. Before that, from Vancouver, we had a party track from Rebel Priest. That single was War Horse, which came out in 2023-ish. And at the top, we had a track from the new Airborne album, their latest self-titled album. That track was Rock and Roll Ya. My favourite. Love a bit of Airborne. Shout out to Helen from The Future Language, who was doing a cheeky little fist pump with me while we were listening to that track, because it's a good one. Best band ever from Warrnambool. Anyways, this is Rock Bottom on CJSW 90.9 FM. We are broadcasting from Mackinstas, Calgary, Alberta, Canada, from the UFC's Mac Hall. My name is Loz. Here with you till 2. We're playing a whole plethora of tunes this week, all across the board, the heavy metal and hard rock family tree. 403-220-3991 is the number to text. If you feel like getting in touch, saying hellos and hi's to the booth, would love to hear from ya. All right, friends. Back onto the tunes. Up next we have... this is a weird combo, but I think I'm into it. We might need to listen to it a few times, but up next we have a Fleetwood Mac cover by Doro, Joel Hoekstra from Whitesnake, and Grayson Newkirkman from Sepultura. What a combo, covering Fleetwood Mac. So sit back, enjoy. This one's going out to my dear friends in Germany, Misha and Kutcher, who love Doro so much. I know they'll be thrilled to hear this song. All right, let's go. Enjoy.

0: right.
1: Warmer. Welcome to the annual Elvis convention held right here in a home sweet home grace. I mean, Calgary, Alberta, Mama. Lord have mercy.
2: Whoa there, Ma. You ain't no king. You're just some imitator. You ain't nothing but a hound dog.
3: Whoa, Mama. You're both false kings. And your peanut butter banana sandwiches ain't no good. Hoo-ah!
2: You take that back, Mama.
1: There can only be one king in Calgary, Mama.
2: Whoa, Mama.

We went all the way back to 1982 with that track from Anvil, right here on Rock Bottom. From the Metal on Metal album, that track that we just heard was March of the Crabs. Prior to that, we had a track from Cauldron from the Tomorrow's Lost album. The track that we heard was Born to Struggle. Before that one, we had a track from Defenders of the Faith. I believe that's a project that includes some members from Therion. They were paying tribute to the Immortal Girl School on that track. That track, Snake Bite Passion Play, with guest vocals from Cobra Spell. Before that one, we had an absolute whopper from Accept. Of course we did. They are celebrating their 50-year anniversary this year. And of course, they celebrate it in style by getting all their friends together and putting out Teutonic Titans 1976 to 2026. It features Accept playing a bunch of their tunes with special guests. And we heard Losers and Winners featuring Hansi Kirsch from Blind Guardian on guest vocals there. And that is a good time. Very, very good time. Very much appreciated that version of Losers and Winners, originally on the Balls to the Wall album, circa 1983. And at the top, we had the collaboration that nobody ever imagined would happen. That was Doro with Joel Hoekstra from Whitesnake and Grayson Nekrutman from Sepultura. They were covering Go Your Own Way by Fleetwood Mac. Apparently, there is an all-metal tribute album coming out in November called Steel Rumors, the Songs of Fleetwood Mac Reforged in Metal. Yeah. So keep an eye out for that one if you are so inclined. To be honest, I'm not sure if I'm inclined yet. I'm not sure. Dora's had a lot of, like, wins with her guest co-

vibes, but I'm not sure that tracks for her, you know? Not sure of it. Now, her Total Eclipse of the Heart cover with Rob Halford? Iconic, just saying. I know I've played it once or twice on this show before, but now that I've said it out loud, I think we might need to hear that track again because it rips. 11 out of 10 rips. This is Rock Bottom. Hot Takes by Loz on Rock Bottom on CJSW 90.9 FM. We are broadcasting from McKinstis. My name is Loz, and we're just ripping through the tunes this week. I did mention that we are absolutely all over the shop genre-wise this week. So please strap in as we jump sub-genre train tracks once again, because up next we have some new music from Behemoth right here on Rock Bottom.

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That was Exuma wrapping up that shorter trio of tunes there from their new album, Death Mask Messiah. The track that we just heard was Blinding Skies. Before that, we heard from Centuries of Decay with a track from their most excellent 2025 album, A Monument to Oblivion. The track that we heard was To Dust. And at the top, we had Behemoth featuring Dimmu's Shagrath covering Venom's In League with Satan. That track can be found on Behemoth's new album, I Sculptor, which dropped just last week. This is Rock Bottom on CJSW 90.9 FM. I'm Loz, and this week we have a mixed bag of goodies, mixed bag of genres, a bunch of new tunes, a few older ones, but all in all, this week's offering is curated just for you, dear friend. I hope you're enjoying our time together. If you'd like to text the booth, 403-220-3991 is the number to do so. Now, we are jumping genre tracks once again for this upcoming set here. With Mastodon's new album, Marrow Deep, out now, we have only had the chance to listen to a couple of the tracks together from that album, so we're going to hear another one, if that's okay with you. Up next, we have the track, Out Like a Lamb, right here on Rock Bottom.

We just heard a track from Caveat from their final album, Alchemy, which came out in 2022. That track was Infinite. Before that, we heard from Swedish project Wormwood. That track was Purposeless Geometry, which is a new single that the band dropped in the past couple of weeks here. Before that, we heard from Green Carnation. They have released the third and final installment of the Dark Poem trilogy. So this release, A Dark Poem Part 3, The Messiah Complex, just dropped a couple weeks ago. And the track that we heard was Unconditional Artificial Chemistry. And at the top, we heard another track from the new Mastodon album. That track was Out Like a Lamb from the Marrow Deep record released towards the end of last month. My friends, this is Rock Bottom, and we are really, really close to time for this week, but I do have a track from Strapping Young Lad that I'd like to play for you, and at least one more track. That one will be from The Ocean Collective, who dropped a single at the beginning of the month, Ultima Esperanza. On the single release, they have it split. They've split the whole 11-minute track into parts 1 and 2, and so we're going to hear part 1. Now, their upcoming album, Solaris, will drop September 25th and will feature Ultima Esperanza as a whole 11-minute track. Cool? Cool. And you know what, friends? I thought I was going to split those into two with a mic break, but I think I'm going to say my farewells for this week now because I do want to play these two tracks together with no mic interruptions. So thank you so much for listening this week, whether that's live on the radio, live on the internet, or in the future on demand. I'm so happy that you're here with us. I hope you have a wonderful week ahead. We'll catch up next time. Here is Strapping Young Lad up next on Rock Bottom.

That's Tippy Tappy La La on CJSW 90.9 FM. That track was by Hip Hip Thursday. My name is Sammy Parker. I go by they, them pronouns. And you're listening to the all new slot of local singles. That's right. We've moved from Wednesday to Tuesday afternoons. And it's a little bit of a different change for me, a little bit of a different pace, but that is good. Change is not always bad, and we are super excited to be here in this slot. Before we get started with the show today, I do want to say that CGSW both acknowledges and pays tribute to the traditional territory

territories of the peoples of Treaty 7, which include the Blackfoot Confederacy, the Sutina First Nation, and the Stoney Nakoda. Calgary is also home to the Métis Nation of Alberta, Districts 5 and 6. This week is also kind of a special episode, as we've officially hit, as of last Friday, officially hit our 7th year anniversary. So we're going in to, I guess, our 8th year of radio, and wow, what a trip it has been. I've done a lot of growing throughout the course of this show over the past few years, and lots of great music has come on and off the airwaves through local singles. But of course, none of that would be possible without people like you listening along to the show. So thank you so much for tuning in week after week and joining me in discovering all the goodness of our local talent. We have another great slate up for you on today's show. We're going to move through a few different kinds of genres and a few different kinds of artists as well. So make sure you keep that dial locked to CJSW 90.9 FM. Huge shout out to our show sponsor, Dickens, located at 1000 9th Avenue Southwest. Dickens is such a great venue to have here in Calgary, and honestly, the city would be very different without it. They host a whole lot of different events, lots of live music. They have their Hang the DJ shows. They do trivia, drag shows, comedy, and more. So huge shout out to Dickens and all the lovely staff members there. And if you're an artist wanting to get yourself on that Dickens stage, which you should, it's an incredible stage, definitely check out their website for more information. And you can also check out their website if you want more information on their events. They have a wicked events calendar that is super easy to read. All you gotta do is click the day that you want to go out, and they'll probably have something for you. All right, we got lots of music in today's episode because it is our 7th anniversary, so we're going to try to focus on the music as much as possible. So we're going to dive right into our first set. We've got a little bit of an R&B set for you today. Kicking things off with Kate Stevens, followed up by Zenon. 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Kicking things off here with a track from Kate Stevens called Tell Me on CJSW 90.9 FM.

That's Senin with their track Let Me Leave from the album Redecorating My Mind. Before that, we heard from Kate Stevens with their track Tell Me. And that's a brand new single that was released back in July. That kind of sums up our R&B set of the day. Welcome back, and if you're just tuning in, you're listening to Local Singles on CJSW 90.9 FM. It's our first Tuesday show, and it's also our seven-year anniversary show. So we've got a whole bunch of artists on today's episode that have supported the show, that have graced the show quite a bit. And we figured we might as well give a shout out to a lot of these artists for supporting and uplifting the show in many different ways. And of course, we have lots of artists like that, so it's only a small fragment of the artists that do actually support the show or send in music to the show. And I gotta say a huge thank you to everyone that does that. I read the emails, I see the messages, and I wish that I could play all of your shows or all of your music in one show, but that is like hundreds of hours of music. So it's a... We try the best we can to get a lot of the new tracks on here and new artists on here. But speaking of which, if you want to get in contact with me, please feel free to do so. You can text me right now. I'll be here until 3 p.m. That's 403-220-3991. Or you can also message me on Instagram. That's Local Singles CJSW. Or YYC, I'll have to double check on that. But if you look up Local Singles CJSW on Instagram, you will find our account. Feel free to send me a message and let me know if you have any new music or events coming up. Speaking of music, we're going to move right on into our next set here. This one's kind of... let's call it an indie alternative set, just because, like I say, every show, it's not always easy to define genres. So I'm going to leave it up to you guys to define what subgenre this is exactly. But we've got a mix of kind of more of a singer-songwriter into indie alternative, some upbeat stuff, some lower beat stuff. Yeah, let's just get into it. Thank you so much for tuning in so far. If you like what you hear, we will have the full episode along with the track list with all the artist names up after the show on CJSW.com. Usually it takes about an hour after the show, so expect it around 4 p.m. We're going to kick things off here with a track by Qvaro called Full Body Memory. 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

That's Bummer Paradigm by In Search of Sasquatch. That is one of their newest releases, released actually not too long ago, back almost exactly a month ago, back in August. Before In Search of Sasquatch, we heard from Shy Friend. Their track, Is This What I've Been Chasing After? And that's off their EP, Snaggletooth. And they just completed about a two-week tour. I think it's one of their first larger tours that they've done. They went out to the West Coast, and they still got some more great shows coming up, so keep an eye out for that. Before that, we heard from Lushings and their track called New Drugs. And I am always so happy to play a Lushings set or a Lushings song, and I can't wait for them to release more music in the future. And at the very top of the set, we had Q Varro with their track Full Body Memory from the album How Everything Feels and Other Lies. All four of these artists are artists that I have played in the past before, but have also really supported the show, whether that's through live sessions, through just giving their support in general. I'm very appreciative of all the people that have, you know, supported local singles over the past 7 years. And wow, 7 years, that is still kind of blowing my mind that that's how long that local singles has been on air. And I feel very lucky to and very grateful to be that person in the chair here, I guess, and bringing you the music of Calgary. We have so many talented artists, so many musicians that could really make it big one day. I 100% believe that, and whether or not that's something that they aspire to. But lots of great music in here, and I'm always so happy to support. So thanks again for listening, for tuning in, whether you've been here since day one 7 years ago, or whether you're a brand new listener, I thank you for your support and for tuning in. Because, like I say often, this show would not happen without the support from people like you. Okay, we are going to go into our next set here. We have, what should we call this one? I'm definitely going to call it a little bit more on the punk side, a little bit more on the post-punk, experimental. We've got some starting things off with some synthy goodness, and then some fuzzy goodness, and then we're moving into more of a traditional punk kind of sound. So we're going to get into it in just about a second here, but if you want to get any of the information from this week's episode, including artist names, track names, etc., you can check it out on our show after the episode is done, about an hour. You can check it out on the website, that's cjsw.com. Look for local singles, and it should be up there. We also have some really cool features on cjsw.com that you can check out as well. If you look, you can check out our events page. And they have lots of events that are happening from, like, all over the city. So a few of these events, such as, let's see, one of these events is on September 10th, which is Thursday. We've got a show at Dickens, our sponsor for the show, actually. So shout out Dickens again. And we have a show with Once, Theo Vandenhoff, Ghost Twin, and Vanden Duel. Also happening on Thursday is a show at the Palomino. We have Iguana Death Cult, Hot Garbage, Ancient Greece, and Still Depths. Happening again on Thursday is a show at the King Eddie with a newer band that is pop rock duo The Cherry Motel, and they've been in other bands in the city before, but this is kind of their own project coming up, so check them out. I would definitely call them, they're more on the country side of things, but it's not like mainstream country, if that worries you at all.
And yeah, we have a whole bunch of other shows on there as well, such as September 11th, which is Friday. We have at the Palomino Bambara with guests Poltergeist, Thespian, and Eye of Newt. Yeah, lots of events on here. So also happening on Saturday at Dickens, we have Desire, Devours, Hello Moth. Man, there's lots of great events on here. So go check it out. Yeah, that's just cjsw.com/events. And of course, if you want to get to your favorite artists or favorite venues events, please do go and follow them on social media, as that is one of the best ways to not only get information about their upcoming events, but also to support them. A lot of the times with algorithms these days, a lot of artists have to really fight to get their content seen. So one of the best things you can do is go and engage with their content. I know, algorithms, social media, it can be sometimes a bit of a headache, but it can also really help people that are just trying to get their music out to more people. So go and follow people on Instagram, Facebook, TikTok, I guess, is another big one. Twitter is coming back, I hear, as well. I think they're being called tweets now, but they're essentially, if you had a Twitter account before it changed to X, you can essentially go and get that back, I believe. Don't quote me on that. But there are a ton of websites and social media outlets that you can go to and follow your favorite artists. Engaging with people, saving their stories, commenting, liking, watching their videos all the way through, even if it's on 2x speed. Those kinds of things are really going to help your favorite artists push their content out to more people. And of course, you can always just straight up share their things as well. That is another good way to get people the engagement that they are looking for and that they might need. So, yeah. Go follow people online, my friends. It's a good way to get their content into your ears and eye holes. All right, we're going to get into our next set here. We've got a track from Subcell, Sun Glaciers, and Toxic Femme. We're getting into the harder stuff of our episode today. Thanks again for tuning in, and make sure you keep that dial locked to CJSW 90.9 FM for more great local singles. 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

Have you ever felt the absence of a journalism program in the university, but wanted to ignite important dialogue, cover captivating stories, and be the voice of thousands of students? 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

That's Mother to Monster by Toxic Femme. That's off their brand new album called Say My Name, So I'll Never Die. Before that, we had Eye to Eye by Sunglaciers off their album Spiritual Content. And at the very top of the set, we heard from Subcell with their track Starglass. Now, I got another two tracks for you before the show is over, so we're going to squeeze those in right now, and we'll get back to you very soon. This next set is more of a punk set. It's going to be loud. It's going to be fun. We've got the Galacticas and Tootleer Super Punk with Howls on CJSW 90.9. This is Hello, Nintendo.

You just heard from 2 Liter Superpunk and Howls with their track Nightmare Before the Inquisition. And right before that, we heard from The Galacticas with their track Hello Nintendo from their album IRL. And that, my friends, brings us to the end of our show today. Thank you so much for tuning in for the 7th anniversary edition of Local Singles. Huge shout out to our sponsor, Dickens. Go check them out at 1009th Avenue because they've got so many events every single week. We're going to play you guys out with a little bit of a track from Still There with But the Future Refused on CJSW 90.9. My name is Sammy Parker. I'll see you all next week.

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My name is Aaron. I'm in for Brooklyn today on the Sugar Bowl. We're not going to waste any time. We're going to jump right into some music. We got brand new Pinball 1973. This is Cubs on the Sugar Bowl.

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I sure do. And CJSW on 90.9 FM right here in Calgary and surrounding area is cheap as chips and not nearly as much salt. Keep on listening.

0: You are listening to CJSW 90.9 FM. My name is Aaron, and I'm in covering for Brooklyn today on the Sugar Bowl. I feel lucky to be here. This is a legendary spot on the airwaves, the Sugar Bowl. And I haven't hopped on air in probably the better part of a month. And coming down to campus, it's definitely a different vibe. A lot of students feel like when I walked through the food hall, it was a little bit overstimulating. And also kind of energizing, though. And I wanted to intro my co-host for this hour. I brought in the legendary City Jones. City.
1: Hello, my name is City Jones.
0: That's a good radio voice. Okay. You know, I was thinking about that, too, is like the more I'm on air is like, do I need to have like a certain radio voice, or like should I like give myself like a DJ name?
2: Definitely.
0: You think so?
2: Yes, 100%. You need a DJ name.
0: I was thinking like Schmitty.
2: DJ Schmitty or just Schmitty?
0: I don't think DJ Schmitty. No, I think like Schmitty. But, you know, I called you City Jones. I was thinking like I need a Jones or something at the end. Like, I feel like Schmitty as a one-word one doesn't quite do the trick.
2: Yeah.
0: So maybe we'll try out a couple throughout the hour. But let's get a little into what we just heard. The last song was from the brand new album from Told Slant called What's Up. That song was Manhattan. And, you know, we kind of have a low-key theme for the show today. It kind of came together by accident as I was putting together this playlist, but I noticed that a lot of the artists that I've selected to play are from Brooklyn, New York, and what a beautiful coincidence, because I'm covering for Brooklyn today, so that will be an ode to Brooklyn, as we're going to play, I think there's three or four, maybe five Brooklyn, New York artists, and Told Slant is one of them. I used to be really into their 2016 album Going By when it came out. It's a lot different of a vibe on this album, though. I've listened through it. It's a little more Daniel Romano, a little more rocky than melancholic. And before that, we introed in with Cubs by Pinball 1973 from their brand new EP Hear the Wind Sing, which Sid, actually, you did the album art for.
2: I did.
0: Yeah. How was that process for you? Is that like, you know, I feel like you've done a few other commissions, but first time album cover?
2: I actually think it was maybe one of the first album covers I ever did. That wasn't for my own project.
0: Yes.
2: Yeah.
0: Yeah. Which is pretty sweet.
2: Mm-hmm.
0: And they're homies, friend of the show, friend of Brooklyn as well. So I don't feel like I'm cheating her by saying that at all. We're going to keep going with some music here, I think. And we'll be back to chatting in a bit, but the next song is from Destroyer, who I've been diving back into a lot lately, and it really feels like fall's coming when I get back into his stuff. And this one is one of his more popular tracks, but I think for good reason, and it is the title track from his 2011 album, Kaput. This is The Sugar Bowl on CJSW 90.9 FM.

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3: And I'm City Jones.
2: That was pretty good.
3: That sounds... That
2: Those
3: has
2: are
3: a
2: pretty
3: really
2: good radio
3: ring.
2: Names, I
3: yeah.
2: think.
3: Yeah. It's like a dynamic duo there.
2: It is a very dynamic duo. The most dynamic.
3: Extremely dynamic, this duo is right now.
2: This duo. That last song you heard before the break was My Name is Night by Neurosis to Steel from their album My Skyscraper that just came out a couple months ago. If you haven't already given it a listen through, would highly recommend. It's Neurosis to Steel is a longtime collaborator of Arthur Russell, a poetry student of Allen Ginsberg, and My Skyscraper is a compilation of material written and recorded over 40 years.
3: It's pretty legendary.
2: It's pretty cool. It's probably my album of the year as it stands right now.
3: Me as well.
2: You think so?
3: Thanks to you.
2: Oh,
3: yeah.
2: That's sweet.
3: I show it to everybody. I was just saying that.
2: I do think so. Yeah, we were talking about sharing that album with some friends. And yeah, if you're out there and you know someone who digs Arthur Russell, then I feel like it's kind of a no-brainer to pass along to them as well. Yeah, that song, yeah, super incredible. But there's a couple on there that actually feature Arthur Russell in one way or another. I think one of them he drums on, one of them maybe more production-based. But before that, we actually heard from three Vancouver artists in a row. The most recent one was Car Breaks by Ears from their self-titled album. Yeah, pretty exciting band out of Vancouver. It's been playing around the scene for a couple years now. They include members of previous stalwarts of the scene. And by all accounts, a great live performance. City, do you ever see them?
3: I have not seen them. Have you?
2: Yeah, I didn't catch them either.
3: I've heard incredible things.
2: I know, it's crazy. Both of us were living in Vancouver last year, and we didn't. Apparently, neither of us got to catch them. But yeah, I've only heard great things, so I hope the momentum can keep pushing them as they're coming up on about a year now since that album's been out. The one before that was Where Have All the Birds Gone by Numb Dame from their album Give Us $10 Million to Kill Arms Dealers. Very apt album title.
3: I love it.
2: Very cool. Yeah, that one came out just over a year ago on Fanta Records, the record label from CITR in Vancouver. If you're looking for that one, it's only on Bandcamp. It's not on Spotify. And before that was Kaput by Destroyer. And that kind of levels us out here. You know, we're talking about getting back to school. And I know you're a student of AU Arts.
3: I am. I'm out of my element here on the U of C campus.
2: Yeah, you're definitely out of your element. That's
3: I feel
2: for
3: like
2: sure.
3: I'm in a different. I feel like I'm in a different universe when I'm on the U of C campus.
2: Yeah.
3: Like I'm kind of like cosplaying as someone who goes here. You know, I come here, I walk around McEwen Hall. I assume that when people see me, they think that I just go here.
2: Yeah, I kind of felt that way walking in too.
3: Yeah, like, and you think about what other people would think your major is. You know.
2: Yeah, it's true. Like maybe like lawyer.
3: For you?
2: What was that?
3: For me?
2: I think maybe doctor?
3: People would think I'm a communications or sociology student. I have a septum piercing.
2: Yeah, okay.
3: Yeah.
2: Okay. Well, it's fair enough. I mean, City Jones is kind of like, it kind of would be like a cool like lawyer or doctor name though.
3: I'm not becoming a doctor, Schmitty.
2: All right,
3: it's
2: all
3: not
2: right.
3: happening.
2: Okay, it's fine. I guess I'll leave it up to me then. We're not going to beat around the bush too much further. We got still a handful of songs to get through. We're just about halfway through the show. It's 3:35 on a beautiful Tuesday in Calgary, Alberta. And yeah, the next few songs are a little all over the map as far as genres go. You're hearing behind me right now Lukeman, the Toronto artist, who put out a new album this year, actually, that got a lot of acclaim as well, but I tend to like SD2 more, which is the name of their second release.
3: He's allegedly dating Pink Pantheress.
2: Is that right?
3: Yep.
2: Oh my gosh, we got the scoop here on the sugar bowl. A big old scoop of sugar on the sugar bowl. And we're going to keep it rolling. We're going to let this song play out, and then we're going to jump into a song called Distractions by Spotter, the San Antonio, Texas band. And if you're a student listening, maybe you can find a song or two that kind of define your semester. I know I always thought of semesters as far as like a playlist goes. And yeah, maybe you can find one or two tracks here that can get you through the school year, even though it's so early. We're not going to look to the end. We're going to stay present. We're going to live for the moment.
3: Boom.
2: We're not thinking about tomorrow. We're thinking about today.
3: Yep.
2: And today we're on the Sugar Bowl. CGSW 90.9 FM. Schmitty Lou and City Jones covering for Brooklyn.

0: 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My name is Schmitty Lou,
1: live and in the stew. I'm City Jones, live in my bones. I'm alive, and I have bones.
0: That's pretty good.
1: I'm alive and I have bones.
0: I like that for like spur of the moment. That was pretty darn good.
1: You did good too.
0: Yeah, we're in the studio today for Brooklyn, covering on the illustrious Sugar Bowl. An hour of sugary music, sweet music. And that last
1: laying
0: song.
1: That law down.
0: And we're laying that law down, that last song. Crunchin' James Bond by Harley Alexander, a single from 2023. Good pal of ours from Powell River. Before that, you might be wondering what the song was. I know you were on the edge of your seat.
1: I am wondering what the song was. Sorry.
0: It's called Jim Carroll New Year, and that's by Black Marble from their new album, Life in Small Spaces. I haven't listened to them a ton in recent years, but I used to really dig them, and this album came up on my radar. And yeah, this song has been stuck in my head for a few days now.
1: Very synthy 80s.
0: Yeah, it very much so.
1: Mm-hmm.
0: And you know, I was mentioning earlier in the hour that there's a handful of bands from Brooklyn. Black Marble.
1: Really?
0: Brooklyn.
1: Oh, wow.
0: Ode to Brooklyn show.
1: Beautiful.
0: And before that, we heard No Repair by Body Wash. One of my favorite Montreal bands. This album came out in 2023. I Held the Shape While I Could. Probably one of my most listened to albums that year. And two or three of the tracks I feel like are just all-timers in my books. So heavy replay value there. And before that, we started out with Distractions by Spotter. And yeah. You know, we've been hanging out in the studio today. It's really nice to be in here. Hope to be making more of a regular appearance on the airwaves soon. But super happy to be sitting in for Brooklyn on the Sugar Bowl this week and next week for sure. And then potentially in weeks 3 and 4 as well. We'll see. We'll be riding by the seat of our pants in that way. But we're not gonna chat for too much longer here. We got, it's about 10 to the top of the hour. 10 minutes to the top of the hour, that is. So we're just going to keep it rolling with some music. The next song you're going to hear is If You Have a Bridge, I'm Buying. And it's from Late Again on their brand new album, I Dreamt I Was Awake, on CJSW 90.9 FM.

0: is about all the time we have for our hour on the Sugar Bowl today. This has been Schmitty Lou.
1: And City Lou. City Jones.
0: Whoa, City Lou.
1: Sorry,
0: though.
1: I want to be like married to you. So
0: and also like a little bit of like why is it escaping me? Cindy Lou.
1: Yeah, Cindy Lou. And kinda, City Lou is so similar.
0: It's so close.
1: But mostly I just want to be similar to you.
0: Yeah, okay.
1: Yeah.
0: We'll work on that.
1: Okay.
0: But yeah, thanks everyone for listening today. Thanks for Brooklyn and trusting me to hop on air. And I'll be back next week for the next Sugar Bowl slot. This has been Schmitty Lou and City Jones on the Sugar Bowl, CJSW 90.9.

0: You know, I'm something of a card shark. Maybe the best in all of Calgary, Alberta.
1: Buddy, it's blackjack. You don't have to be a shark to play at this table.
2: Hey, lucky deal. 18.
0: Hit me.
1: Are you serious? Don't hit on 18.
0: If I counted the cards right, there should be a 3 in that deck.
1: Sir, I don't think you understand. You bet all your chips. Are you sure?
0: I said hit me.
1: That's 28. Bust.
0: Oh, God, no! I'm ruined! Can I try again? Can I go again? Can I do it again? Wait!
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Welcome back to Thriller Bark. I'm your host, DJ Jonathan Crane. 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Calgary is also home to Métis Nation of Alberta, Districts 5 and 6. Started out there with the latest from Pedal Supply. That was called Inside Your Light. As usual, coming in with the freshest Amapiano. This one's called Hey Fonkla by DeLoke Nation 848. Going to be here for the next 2 hours playing tracks. Feel free to text the booth 403-220-399.

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That last track was called No Te Imaginas, Lo Viejísimo Que Soy by Lidval.

finally getting around to a lot of these techno tracks that I've been meaning to get to for the past few weeks. This one right here, Stellar Ship by Electric Rescue. That last track was Rise by Saran. And then before that, we heard Dissonance by Uva.

Students Fest is here. And September 19th is just the beginning. Head to McEwen Hall for Students Fest, the launch, and experience a genre-blending lineup of 10-plus Indigenous artists from Treaty 7 and beyond. Taking the North Sound, Wyatt C. Lewis, Lucid 44, Echoes, Black Crow Funk, Pollux, and more. 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

0: When there was Cielo Mueves, by Kitty 110, La Wakely, Albany, and Main Costa. Before that, we heard the latest from Young Stoner Life and Young Thug. That was called Believe That. And then before the ad break there, we heard Ergalio Egofalico by Against Me, not the punk band. That was the DJ Against Me, No Space in the Middle, from Berlin. Got time for a few more tracks. Then it's Neon Window coming up at 6 with a special guest mix on that one. Right now, some brand new funk right here. This one's called Atras Jocorsa Jocaisha by MC Neguino Jomoro and MC Ragao.
1: Atenção, mulher! 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

That was Carolina by De La Rose. Gonna end off with some Over Mono. This is Even Angels Ghost featuring Kendora. Thanks everyone for tuning in. Neon Window is up next. See you all next week.

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5: 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This evening, we are featuring a guest mix from a very cool DJ and event producer based out of Treaty 1 or Winnipeg. Her name is Dre, and I had the pleasure of meeting her while I was in Winnipeg for the Manitoba Electronic Music Exhibition, which is a very wonderful festival, definitely incredible cornerstone of Western Canada electronic music, and very excited to hear this guest mix that Dre has put together for us this evening. She is a multi-genre DJ. She focuses on techno, breakbeat, and house, and she also is one of the co-founders of Batty Vision, which is a collective that's focused on creating femme-forward parties for baddies to have a safe space to dance, let loose, and build community. So, without further ado, we're going to give a listen to this super cool mix that she's put together for us. It's got a bit of techno, it's got a bunch of electronic producers on it, including DJ Cinema Quartier Latin, Ambient Baby, D Tiffany, and a bunch of others. Before we hear this guest mix, just want to give a shout out to our wonderful sponsors over at the Blox BIA and Blox Art Center. BIA stands for a Business Improvement Area, which is a designated district where local businesses work together to enhance and promote their community. Funded by businesses within the area, a BIA focuses on beautifying streets, organizing events, improving safety, and supporting economic growth. At the Blox BIA, they champion the businesses that make the Beltline a dynamic and thriving district. And speaking of which, they have an event coming up on September 13th, which is this coming Sunday. It's their biggest Blox event yet, and you should definitely check it out if you don't have any plans. So the event is called Party in the Park, presented by Blox, featuring a lineup of different bands: Elliot Brood, Jaden Riley and the Crybabies, I'm the Mountain, and Shay.